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My name is Eric, and you're listening to Weather Report. Thank you so much for tuning in. Should be a great show tonight. It's been really, really hot in Cleveland today. We've got a little bit of a hot weather advisory, so make sure that you're staying hydrated out there, staying in the shade, staying cool. But speaking of the horrible, horrible sun, the weather this week is Sol Invictus. Sol Invictus is a Latin phrase. It's the name of a god. It's the name of the sun god, one of the sun gods, as there are a lot in the Roman tradition. But Sol Invictus sort of translates to the unconquerable sun. And I think, especially with the weather that we've been having, the sun, it's really been super unconquerable. And so we're going to play a lot of sunny music today. And a lot of it is just vibes-based, so you'll have to bear with me for how some of it connects to the theme. But, yeah, we're going to start off with Sunny Afternoon by The Kinks, followed by Jesus Freaklighter by Blood Orange. After that will be Roman Holiday by Fontaines D.C., Roman Holiday because of the Roman God reference. Then we'll be hearing When the Sun Hits by Slow Dive, a little bit of shoegaze for you while you're traversing the humid sunshine there, When the Sun Hits. We'll follow that up with Empire of the Sun. That will be We Are the People, Empire of the Sun, of course, the Australian group. Super, super iconic song there. And yeah, that'll be the music for the first half of the hour there. Should be a great show for you guys. Make sure you're keeping an eye out for Studio A Rama on the 12th. You can find more information about that on our website, wruw.org. And yeah, I hope you guys enjoy the show. Should be fun. There's a lot of great music that I haven't, I don't have like super deep knowledge about, but I'm really excited to explore together. And yeah, we'll start off with Sunny Afternoon by The Kinks. This is one of my favorite Kinks songs, actually. It's from the Face to Face release. But yeah, I really hope you enjoy. Here is Sunny Afternoon by The Kinks.

Hello, WRUWFM 91.1 Cleveland. My name is Eric, and you are tuned in to Weather Report. It is currently 8:26 p.m. on Tuesday, the 1st of September. Happy September, everybody. And goodbye, August. We've made it through another month. The weather for this week is Sol Invictus. Sol Invictus is a Latin phrase that is the name of one of the old Roman sun gods. Sol Invictus roughly translates to the inconquerable sun.

sort of a reflection of the heat that we've been having. Speaking of heat, up next we'll be hearing Straight Heat, Canned Heat even, by Jamiroquai, off the Synchronized album. But before I get into the rest of the music, let me just cover what we've heard already. So we just heard We Are the People by Empire of the Sun. Empire of the Sun, of course, the Australian music project, the Australian electronic duo, quite big, quite famous. We also heard from Slow Dive with When the Sun Hits off the Suvlaki album. I really like that song, and I really like the, it's just like the shoegaze sound, speaks a lot to me. Before that, we heard Roman Holiday by Fontaines DC off the Skinty Fia release. Fontaines DC, they're coming out with a new project called Dopamine Chamber that'll be released on October 16th, and I'm really excited for that. Should be some good stuff. They always put out really good music. Like I said earlier, we're going to be hearing some Jamiroquai up next. I love Jamiroquai. He's always just perfectly in the pocket, perfectly in the beat, and all of his music just makes me want to get up and dance. So up next will be Canned Heat. After that, we'll be heading back to the sort of electronic type of sound, a little bit of EDM, if you will, with Ray of Solar by Swedish House Mafia. And we'll be sticking with the hardcore EDM sound with a little bit of a throwback. If you guys remember Searle, we're going to be hearing Pretty Rave Girl, the 2010 version. Searle is another Australian DJ, sort of one of the pioneers of that like early internet happy hardcore, if you will. You'll definitely recognize the melody to that song because it's used in a lot of different EDM songs. But after Searle, we'll be hearing from Levi Ryan with Economics of War from Operation Wandering Soul. That's a 2023 release. Levi Ryan, I don't know much about him, but he is from Texas apparently, and he also makes this sort of underground electronic type of music in the vein of Lucy Bedrock, if you will, and that sort of sound. After Levi Ryan, we'll be hearing from one of the most virtuosic guitarists in the world. It'll be Masayoshi Takanaka with Ready to Fly. I really like Ready to Fly. It starts off with like a lot of like mouth percussion, which I think is really, really fun. But that's a great song, and I'm ready to fly away from this heat, if you catch my drift. But after Takanaka, we'll be hearing from Big Thief with Red Moon. That's from Dragon New Warm Mountain, I Believe in You, which is an amazing album. Some of Big Thief's like greatest hits are from that album. Of course, we got Spud Infinity, Change, what else is in here? Simulation Swarm, just honestly a no-skip album in my book. Really great stuff. We'll also be hearing a little bit from Jordana and TV Girl with Summer's Over, just to honor the end of the month of August and to usher in the fall. So yeah, I've got a great set of music for you guys coming up next. The weather for this week is Sol Invictus, the inconquerable sun. And you can interpret that sort of in relation to the weather, but you can also interpret that as sort of the inconquerable sunshine in your own soul. sort of keeping positivity in times where it seems really difficult. It's a skill, and it's sort of a defense mechanism against the cruelty of the world as well. So yeah, once again, keep an eye out for Studio A Rama. That will be on September 12th, starting at 1:30 p.m. and it goes till 11, headlined by Mr. Gnome and the Laughing Chimes. So yeah, should be some really great music. Shout out to Case's Campus for Studio A Rama 2026 on September 12th, 1:30 p.m. My name is Eric. 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

2026. And that just about wraps us up for this edition of Weather Report. Thank you so much for tuning in, and thanks for listening to all the picks that I had for you today. We covered a lot of genres today, starting with a little bit of the Kinks, a little bit of that sort of darker sound with the Kinks and Blood Orange, Fontaine's DC, Slow Dive. Then we transitioned into a little bit of a, you could call it electronic sound, with Empire of the Sun, a little bit of Jamiroquai, Swedish House Mafia, and Searle. And then we rounded out the set with Levi Ryan, which is an artist that I just heard for the first time this week. Really great stuff. And a little bit of, like I said, perhaps the most virtuosic guitar player alive, Masayoshi Takenaka. Really great set today. The weather this week, if you didn't catch it, was Sol Invictus. Sol Invictus, a Latin phrase, one of the Roman gods of the sun. And not just a Roman god of the sun, but literally translating to the unconquerable sun, which I think is really, really topical for the kind of weather that we've been having lately. With that, I really hope you enjoyed the set that I put together for you guys this week. I always try to have like a well-rounded type of, a lot of genres in there. And I've been really digging like the electronic sound this week, with like the early 2010s kind of, almost like Y2K, happy electronic EDM hardcore type of sound. So I'm glad that I got to play a bit of that for you this week. And it's sort of like, I don't know, I feel like it really matches the weather. Like if it's super hot outside, I think that really summery, dancey sound really, really fits. But yeah, thank you so much for tuning in. That's it for this week's edition of Weather Report. Like I said earlier, make sure you keep an eye out for Studio A Rama on September 12th. And if you're interested in hearing last week's show, you can go to wruw.org/archive. Thank you so much for tuning in. My name is Eric. 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
1: I
0: didn't quite get that. Could you repeat it? Okay, this isn't gonna work. Is there a translator around for this?
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3: 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My name is Mahina, and this is Subterranean. This is my second show back for the semester, and I am so excited to share some songs with you. This, tonight, September 1st, 2026, our theme is going to be siren songs. So I'm sure many of you went out and watched The Odyssey over the summer, and I did, and I was very fascinated by the idea of this like forbidden song that you can't hear. And so I wanted to play some songs that I thought, if you could, say, tune in to some siren songs without being shipwrecked, what they would sound like. And so I wanted to embody that sort of like sensuality, but also like the eeriness. So anyways, yeah, I hope you enjoy. And again, thank you so much for listening to Subterranean.

was PJ Harvey with the song The Wind off of Is This Desire. And then before that, we heard Frank Harris and Maria Marquez with the song Lover Room. And very first, kicked off the show with Judy Tsuk and the song Shoot From the Heart. I felt like all of those songs really encapsulated the kind of siren vibe I was going for. But now I want to go more to a, again, within the same theme, but a slightly different vibe. I want to hear a little bit more of the eeriness and less of the grooviness, if you know what I mean. So, coming up next, we're going to have Crazy For You by Slow Dive.

Well, hello, hello. Thank you so much for listening to Subterranean on WRUWFM 91.1. We kicked off that set with Pretty Sick, the song With You, a more modern one. And then we heard from Tamarin with the song While You're Sleeping, I'm Dreaming. I really liked that one. I felt like it was good for like the more kind of upbeat, dreamy sound of the siren song for today's theme. Just in case you missed it, today's theme is the songs that sirens would sing if you could listen to them. And then those last two songs, we heard from Alexandra Savior with the song Bad Disease, and then Goldfrapp with the song Deer Stop off of Felt Mountain. And Felt Mountain is one of my favorite albums when it comes to that very atmospheric, sort of seductive but eerie sounds. And so I thought that fit very, very well. Anyways, thank you so much for listening again. Coming up next, we're going to hear from Locust with the song Just Like You, getting a little bit more into that kind of electronic sound too, although I suppose the sirens wouldn't have access to electronic things to make their music. I feel as though a lot of electronic music and trip-hop and that sort of genre really embodies the like the seductive part of a siren song. So, up next, Just Like You by Locust.

Hello, hello, hello. I'm Mahina, and you are listening to Subterranean on WRUW-FM 91.1, broadcasting live from Cleveland, Ohio. We just heard from Bjork with the song Possibly Maybe off of Post. And before that, we heard from 16 Underground with the song Glimpse of You off of Without a Trace. So as my show is coming to an end tonight, I just wanted to give a reminder of Studio A-Rama, which is coming up, which is very, very exciting. That is the small local music festival that WRUW puts on every single year, and it is free to attend. That's going to be on September 12th, so mark your calendars. That is super, super exciting. And again, I just wanted to say thank you so much for listening to WRUW and for listening to Subterranean. Again, I'm so excited to be back in the studio. I hope you guys enjoyed the show today with my theme of siren songs. Maybe you thought it was fitting, maybe not. But again, stay tuned. The next show is going to be awesome as well. And yeah, again, thank you so much for listening. And mark your calendars for Studio A-Rama, because that is coming up very soon and you will not want to miss it. Anyways, it would not be a siren themed show if we did not play the classic hit from Smoke City called Underwater Love. So that will be playing next.

clear blue water. The sun was shining, calling me to come and see you. I touched your soft skin and you jumped in with your eyes closed and a smile upon your face. Você vem e cai. 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
1: Some define the term manly film industry objectionable to

You flunked test number three. And you cannot graduate from my school of love.

How to write clearly. How are you at writing? This is a world of words. It takes millions of words every day to keep our civilization going. In this word world, you have to know how to write as well as speak. No matter how good your ideas are, they won't get you far unless you can express them clearly. A diary will help you express your thoughts. Read the diaries of Samuel Pepys and Catherine Mansfield. Writing is of two kinds, that which you have to research the facts for, and creative writing that expresses your own ideas. Sometimes they merge. You can be creative when you write a theme. Suppose you're reporting on Seward, who bought Alaska. Don't just put down when he was born and when he died. Give the facts a new twist, like this. When Seward was 17, he left college and became a schoolteacher because he had a quarrel with his father about a pair of pants. Now, here are the 1, 2, 3 rules of good writing. 1. Decide first who it is you are writing for. A note to your little brother and a term paper for the teacher will be different. Who's going to read what you write? 2. Choose a subject that interests you. William Lyons Phelps, Yale professor, said that you are interesting if the number of topics you are alive on is greater than the number you are dead on. Being alive on a topic means you're excited about it, interested in it, have ideas about it. You are dead on it if you don't know or care about it. Write about a topic you're alive on. You can make it exciting and interesting. Do you live in a small town? Think how interesting Sinclair Lewis made Main Street and what Thornton Wilder did with our town.

0: My lyrics aren't I don't know. I'm sorry if I keep talking. My lyrics aren't offensive.
1: Are they?
0: No.
1: Some people find them offensive, don't they?
0: Yeah. Some people find everything offensive. Okay.
2: The following broadcast contains material that some audiences may find objectionable and or indecent. Listener discretion is advised.
3: Now, that's an offensive word to
0: some people, to many people.
3: It's just weird that a lot of people still get, you know,
0: upset
3: with that. And it's like, I don't know. I think you give certain words power.
0: Are you saying it's just a word?
3: Yeah. Like, if you choose
0: to be. Is there any word that
3: could call me it?
4: Research proves that a fast reader retains more than the slow reader. A fast reader has to concentrate. A slow reader lets his mind wander. However, after you double your speed, you won't want to speed through all reading. You linger over Shakespeare. You read Dylan Thomas or Einstein slowly and carefully. You zip through research reports. You read the morning paper in 20 minutes. Concentrate on doubling your present speed. How much do you read? A father asked a college president how he could get his son ready for college entrance exams. The president answered, "Best way I know is to read and read and read, beginning 10 years ago." The dean of Harvard said, "We advise those who want to get into college to do a good job in high school and to cultivate books."
5: 17,822, take 15.

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1: Hey, what's happening? You're listening to the Aging Hipster Blues radio broadcast. My name is Joe. Thank you for tuning in. Just heard Gene Vincent and his Blue Caps doing Walking Home from School off of Blue Jean Bop 2002. It's really way back in the 50s. Grant Gysom with Too Late for School, which was an instrumental off of Cool Man Cool from 2009. Jan and Dean, Surfer Boys, Jan and Dean. A New Girl in School off of Surf City, the best of Jan and Dean, 1990 on Capitol. From Could It Be Different, you heard High School from the Spook School, came out in 2018. Spinal Tap before them with Bitch School off of Break Like the Wind from 1992. Off of the album Bon Voyage, we heard Hop to School by Jazzy Ash. And I'll stop there because that's plenty of stuff for you to figure out what the heck you're listening to. So if you want to know more, you can always go to the website, wrew.org. Look for Aging Hipster Blues, either by the title or, the wonderful thing, you click Shows and Schedule. You get Tuesday all the way at the bottom, Aging Hipster Blues. You click it, I'm doing right now. I can see the playlist in real time. That's right, I can see this playlist right now, 9-1. And, oh wow, it's got everything on there that I've punched in so far and played. And then you can also listen to the archive from last week and the week prior. But you got to do it quickly if you want to listen to the week prior. And that was the show for, I don't know what it was called, Woodstock. So if you want to get to that, you better head over there now and listen. And you can listen to this tomorrow. You can share it with a friend. It's really awesome, the archive that we have. But after midnight tonight, the show for the Woodstock celebration is going to be gone. So I'm just forewarning you now. I can't do anything about it. Once it's gone, it is gone. All right, after this quick message, going to play some more music. Got a request, 216-368-2208. Again, you're listening to the Aging Hipster Blues right here on WREW FM 91.1. Ooh, just lost my breath there. 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
2: 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Humanity seemed powerless to stop it. 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

0: 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I'd like everybody to join in. 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
1: 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One, two.
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0: Come on, everybody, let's hear it. 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
4: 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They include Relic, Tetraviolet, With Windswept Hair, Velocity Stacks, Cherry Yachtsman, Cheap Easies, False Teeth, Knights, and our special guest, The Laughing Chimes, and headliner, Mr. Gnome. 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

0: 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I'm high in the air on an old beach ridge of a great lake, and I can see Kane Park, University Circle, the Windermere Rapid, and oh yes, the studios of the infamous WRUW-FM radio station. Where am I? The answer in a minute. WRUW-FM. More music, fewer hits. The answer to today's quiz is Lake Park Tower, 13855 Superior Avenue. In addition to providing transmitter space to WRUW, Lake Park Tower rents studio and 1 to 3 bedroom apartments. Call 216-932-1127 for more information.
1: Language was made so that people could learn to better understand each other. 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So this program may contain material found objectionable by some members of the listening audience. WRUW promotes understanding, so listener discretion is advised.
2: Lesson 1. Basic hip. Basic to hip is the concept of digging, to dig. Mr. Geets Romo, how would you define dig?
3: You know, man, like when you dig something.
2: Well, yes,
3: but... think, baby, it's like, you know, when you dig some chick or some cat. You know, when you pick up on something, you dig it, you dig?
2: To dig, then, would mean to like, to understand, or to appreciate.
3: Dig, it's like... No, it's more like in music, you dig? You know what is a quarter tone? Like, you get a note in there between C and C sharp, and that's its own sound, you know? I mean, you can't call it C because it isn't. That's like dig. Dig means dig. Like, if you don't dig and you say dig, I dig where you're at. Like, I'm the wrong cat, it's the wrong word. Dig?
2: Ladies and gentlemen, now you begin to see one of our problems with the hip language. Each hip word or phrase carries with it an implication of the speaker's background and his involvement in hip society. In other words, the phrase, I dig, not only means I understand, but I am a special sort of person who understands in a very special way.
3: Yeah, that is exactly what I said.
2: In other words, I'm saying I am hip.
3: Dig yourself, baby. You got a way to go.

studying, all that other fun stuff. So we just heard two songs about school, and let's hear about school being bad, like high school failure. That stinks. We'll figure that out together. This is Tweed with High School Failure, hearing it here on the Aging Hipster Blues and WRUW FM 91.1 and WRUW.org.

When you were a baby, your cerebellum helped you to learn to crawl, then later to stand up, to walk, and to run. It remembers all the separate little parts of these movements for you so that you can do them while thinking of something else. Thank goodness that you've got a cerebellum. If they ask you just what is it, well, you tell them. If you didn't have one, you would surely lie there till the buzzards came along and said, oh, hi there. Just above the cerebellum is a section called the thalamus. The thalamus has a very pleasant job. It receives all those interesting messages from the eyes, the ears, the nose, and the skin. For example, when you say you're hearing the Beatles or seeing a sunset or feeling the water when you go swimming, it's mostly the thalamus that actually enjoys all these lovely sensations.

0: Excuse me, gentlemen. Do you want any tickets to see White Fang tonight?
1: Yeah, let's check it out.
2: Thanks.
0: What?
1: What are

0: We're gonna have some ground rules first, okay? No f***ing, f***ing, or f***ing lasting. And no f***ing unless you're wearing a f***, or you f*** before you f*** me. And if this winds up on the web, I will f*** you in the
1: Some of the following material may be found objectionable by members of the listening audience. Therefore, listener discretion is strongly advised.

0: Oh, Mother, wasn't that a marvelous show? And that Sally Spelvin is the greatest. Do you mind if I wait here at the stage door to get her autograph?
1: Go right ahead, Nancy. I'll meet you at the car.
0: Here she comes! Oh, Miss Spelvin, may I have your autograph?
1: Why, certainly, dear.
0: Oh, thank you. Thank you very much. And she actually signed it to Nancy. Honestly, Mother, I'm going to start a fan club for her.
1: I'm sure she'll be pleased.
0: And you know something else, Mother? Without her makeup and costumes on, she's still just as charming and yet, well, like anybody.
2: Like anybody? Well, hardly, Nancy. She seems like somebody who knows exactly the right way to look and to dress at all times. Yes, like somebody who has the poise and confidence of an actress or a model. Nancy is soon to learn that she and thousands of girls and women like her can also look poised, confident, and lovely as actress Sally Spelvin. This record is based on the course offered by the internationally famous Patricia Stevens Finishing Schools. True, it offers only a portion of the hundreds of confidence-boosting and beauty-enhancing ideas offered at Patricia Stevens Schools throughout the United States and Canada. But the record will help create a lovelier you in 8 days if you work diligently and follow all the instructions carefully.

0: Excuse me again, but my skin is so dry now. Isn't soap and water bad for it?
1: No, not if you follow it with the application of an enriched cream or moisturizing formula. Even normal skins need moisture at certain times of the year. In the winter, for instance, when heat indoors dries out your complexion and cold outdoors chaps it.
2: How about summer?
1: Summer, too, especially if you're outdoors a lot and the sun dries out your face. Another good idea is to apply a skin freshener when your face feels particularly hot and oily, or just any time you feel like it.

This is James Brown. And you'd be surprised at the number of young people who said they want to be like James Brown. But my advice to them is to first get a good education. Then pursue a career. Don't be a dropout. Join the rest of your friends that are headed back to school.

0: this is the story of my life in A.
1: Hey, everybody. I'm almost out of here. I just want to say, hope you have a good week coming up. I should be live next week, and after that, I don't know what's happening. Things may be crazy. Work is, like, going to be ramping up, so, and I work evenings, so hopefully my Tuesdays will be open, but you never know. So hopefully next week I will be here live, and again, after that, who knows. Real quick, that was Guided by Voices with the Military Dance Dismissal off of the Bears for Lunch. School is In with Gary U.S. Bonds. School Day, Chuck Berry. School Days, Dizzy Gillespie. School Days, Joan Jett and the Blackhearts. Art School Girls with Ninja Sonic, and so on and so forth. If you want to check out the playlist, you can always go to WREW.org. You can also listen to the broadcast that you heard tonight and last week's. And in a couple minutes, the week prior is gone. I've warned you all, if you wanted to listen to it, you could, but no more. So I want you to stick around. I got one more track to play. Whiplash is coming up. And Dom's really excited, and I hope you stick around because he's going to have a pretty decent show for you. It's got all genres that he goes through, and he's playing a lot of pumped up music. So at this hour, you probably need it. All right, so without any further ado, let's get to the song that I said about school my whole life, especially in high school. I can't say the word, actually, but F school, and it's by none other than Replacements. Join me next week. Take care. Be safe. And stay in school. All right?

0: All right, welcome back to Whiplash, everyone. Thank you very much for that warm introduction and the I don't even know the word to describe that last song, but I like it. We got a nice show for you guys today. I have to thank my friend, who I will not name his name, because he's probably not listening, but he gave me a very good idea about something to do in my personal life, which I'm going to spend about, the next hour while we listen to music doing. Thank you very much to him once again. So I have a lot of music for you guys instead of most of the other times where I'm, talking my head off. But yeah, I chose well, so don't worry. You'll be in good hands. 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
1: I'm just gonna trust that y'all use this song responsibly. No intro.
2: There's more to a water well than meets the eye and lips. 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
1: So you define the term meaningful, indecent, objectionable, to

That was Aloe Light by Good Kid. Before that was Sunshine by Sam I Am. And before that was Mr. Romance by Moschino Jones. Sam I Am I talked about last week. Moschino Jones. This song is just really good. He's like new wave R&B. I like it a lot. And Good Kid has another song that I also really like, but I'm drawing a blank on the name. Yeah, I'm just going to keep pushing.

That was a question mark by Elliott Smith. Before that was Until I Know by Panchico, and before that was New Detroit by Tiger's Jaw. I already talked about Tiger's Jaw last show again. I've been basically just cycling through all the artists that I found or like got really into this summer. That's one of them. You should check them out for sure. It's like emo or alt rock, depending on the album, and it's all really good. Panchico, I also have like pretty strong feelings about because they're just really good. I learned all the lore from one of my friends. He was very kind to explain it. But yeah, it's a good band. Great band, even. And then Elliott Smith. If you ever listen to my show, you know that I love Elliott Smith. I probably said everything there is to know about him. But I'll give you one more tidbit. The music is great.

That was A Lingering Love by Fruit Bats. Before that was Tears for Affairs by Camera Obscura. And before that was Easy on the Eyes by Texas Hill. Yeah, this show was quite a bit different from last week's. I don't know why. I listen to a lot of music, so the genres just end up changing, at a whim. But, I'd like to talk about all of these songs, which is a little funny story. Every single one of these songs I found from somebody that I followed on Instagram who just posted a post with this song on there. Every single one of them. And it wasn't like the same person, but like, it was just really funny that I'm just like an amalgamation of just people that post on Instagram. Really says a lot about me as a person, in a way. But yeah, they're all really good. A Lingering Love is, I've been listening to the song for a while just because it's like, it's just very relaxing to listen to. I used to listen to it after the gym when I was like coming down off of like 300, 500 milligrams of caffeine. Yeah, it's good. And then Tears for Affairs, I love this song. I don't even know what to say else about this song. I just love this song so much. Yeah, okay, I have to keep pushing.

That was Goodbye Baby by the Walters. Before that was If It Were Me by Glow. Before that was Big Songbirds Don't Cry by Superviolet. The Walters are a really good band. They have one like big hit that went like viral on TikTok, but that song is, in my opinion, not that good. They do cute indie stuff. I don't know. I like it. I'm a fan of their style. It's all like very like low key. It's easy to listen to if you're just doing, you know, anything really. So yeah, I would encourage people to check them out. Glow, I think, is a very small band. They have one song, and it's If It Were Me. I did not even know that, but it's a really good song. I don't know how they got such good quality on it by that only being their own, by that being their only song, but wow, okay, actually, I just learned something. That's crazy. And then Big Songbirds Don't Cry by Superviolet. Superviolet, also a very small band. I think this is their only album. Yes, it is. And it's just like, again, just like relaxing music. I'm not always listening to heavy metal. You know, as much as I do, it's not always the vibe. So sometimes if I want to chill out and relax, like, this is the type of music that I would play. And I think that it's really easy to relax too. So I hope you guys will give it a try.

All right, guys. It is so hot in this studio. Still have a problem with the heater, air conditioner, or something. And I don't know if you can hear that, but there's a fan running, and I'm trying to stay as cool.

as I can. But I hope that you all enjoyed that show. I definitely did. That was Left Me Like Summer by Daily J. Before that was Note to Self by Mild High Club. And before that was Need To by My Veronica. I don't really have a ton to say about these songs. I just really like them. They're good. That's really all I got about them. Actually, Left Me Like Summer, I do have one thing about. It is, I think, also off of the only album that Daily... Alright. I know one of these other songs did, or was the only album, but I do not want to go through all of them right now because we're almost running out of time. But I do want to say thank you for listening. I am super excited to be back here every week. It's always a good time. Once again, I want to thank Joe, who was in here before me. He's a great guy, and he trained me to be on the radio. So, if you like my show, you should be thanking him. And he said that I had some good music, some hype music to be playing. And he also said that I play every genre. So, I do both of those, and I'm probably gonna do hype music next week. But, you know, you never know, so you're just going to have to tune in if you want to find out. Thank you very much again. This is another song by Surf Hat, who was featured last week. One of the best new indie bands that I've been... or that I've been listening to recently. I haven't really been listening to a lot of new indie pop, but Surf Hat has a special place for me. It's, well, you know what? I don't think I need to explain it. I can just play it. And you guys will understand what I mean. Have a great night, everybody. I will see you next week.

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1: Here at WRUW-FM, things are just a bit simpler. The coffee's warmer, the fish always bite, and the air, well, the air is just the slightest bit fresher. Big city concepts like top 40 music and fancy advertising blocks, well, those are downright foreign to us. I'd tell them to get off my lawn, but the whole dang forest is my lawn. I can't very well see the whole forest. Heck, I could be in the forest right now for all I know. You know what? This is not important. WRUW-FM 91.1 Cleveland. More music, fewer hits.

If you're among the 34 million Americans who use well water, you may be pleased to know there's a fount of information about the care and maintenance of your well available. Private well owners are responsible for their water systems. To help, the National Groundwater Association offers lessons on well construction, maintenance, water testing, and treatment. A video about well financing, an owner's manual, tip sheets, directories of helpful professionals, and answers to common questions. All in.

0: We're gonna have some ground rules first, okay? No f***ing, f***ing, or f***ing lasting. And no f***ing unless you're wearing a or you before you me. And if this winds up on the web, I will f*** you in the
1: Some of the following material may be found objectionable by members of the listening audience. Therefore, listener discretion is strongly advised. Hello, everybody. It is me, Trevor, here to announce again that this week will be a rerun, a classic Treasure Trove Radio from the vaults, because, well, I just had other stuff to do, and I will be back next week with a new episode. But until then, I will say this is a show. It's show number 230, originally aired March 13th, 2024, and, well, I hope you like it. So here we go.

All right. Hello, hello, hello. Welcome to the show. The name of the show is Treasure Trove Radio, and I am your host, Trevor. Treasure Trove Radio, your home for guitar-style music and otherwise. Let me tell you what you just heard there to start off this week's edition of the show. That was UVTV with a song called Sand. That's off their second record, Happy, from 2019 on Deranged Records. I play that in honor of the new Dune movie, which I have not seen, but I am led to believe that there's quite a bit of sand in the film. So, there you know, there you go. Hey, this is the first time I'm doing a new show here in a couple of weeks. I got busy doing other stuff. I host a bar trivia thing, and I got busy doing stuff like that for the last 2 weeks, getting that set up. So, apologies. I hope you enjoyed the stuff you heard. If you did hear it, but you might not have, because we're on in the middle of the night here on WRUWFM 91.1 Cleveland. So without further ado, I suppose we should, and perhaps, give me 1 second here. Got it, calm down. Drank 2 cups of coffee and, feeling, jittery. So without further ado, let's, get back into the music here. We're gonna listen to some new music from a band called Tori, who have just put out a self-titled record on Slumberland Records, and that's what we're gonna hear, Tori, on WRUW-FM 91.1 Cleveland.

right. Welcome back to the show. The name of the show is Treasure Trove Radio, and I am your host, Trevor. 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

guitar, style, music, and otherwise. Well, let me tell you what you just heard in that last block. That was Otoboke Beaver, all the way from Kyoto, Japan. That song is called I Don't Want to Die Alone. That's off their newest record, Super Champon, from 2022 on Damnably Records. Before that, you heard Drinking Boys and Girls Choir, a trio out of Korea, with a song called History. That's a brand new single from them this year, 2024, on Damnably Records as well. And guess what? Those two acts are touring the U.S. right now, and they're playing Cleveland this Friday, coming up here in just a couple of days. They're playing the House of Blues. I don't get out that much anymore, but I am going to that show, so excited to see them. It'll be fun. Before that, you heard a band called The Follies from New York City. They just put out a record called Permanent Present Tense on Feel It Records. That song's called Push Up. You heard Liquid Images before that from their new self-titled tape on Tetrion Tapes. That song's called Rock and Roller Girl. You heard a band called Zenzith before that, or just some guy recording a bunch of stuff in his room. Put out a record last year called Bonnie's Garden Party self-release. That song is called Negative Vacuum Cleaner. You heard a band called Porcine before that with a song called Solid Ground. That's off their self-titled album on Safe Suburban Home Records. You heard an artist by the name of Girls Tape Store before that, also from Japan, a song called Fence off a brand new release called She Fell Off the Fence. You heard Heinz before that. They're from Spain, I believe. A song called Coffee, that's a brand new single from them on Lucky Number Records, or Lucky Number Music. Starting off the set then was Tori with Really Am, from their new album Tori, on Slumberland Records 2024. Wow, we're having fun. We're having so much fun. We're having so much fun that I have to tell you that some of the following material may be found indecent or objectionable to certain members of the listening audience, therefore listener discretion is advised. Now, let's get into the next block. I don't really, you know, when I was putting this show together, putting the stuff I wanted to play together, I was like, you know what? I don't really want to do the work of digging up new music for the entire 2 hours, so we're going to break it up here. We're going to have a little theme block here, like the old days, a theme block. And, you know, recently the old Academy Awards were held. Hilarious. Jokes. Just great stuff. Wow. I wasn't watching. It was on in the background at work. I was not listening. Sound was not on. But I think I got the gist of it. Anyway, here's a bunch of songs about movies or films or people in movies or something like that. And we're all going to have a lot of fun with it because we're starting off with a song from television personalities. One of their many, many, many singles. The song is called Favorite Films. And of course, that's favorite spelled with a U. And it's here on Treasure Trove Radio on WRUW-FM 91.1 Cleveland.

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All right, welcome back to the show. The name of the show is Treasure Trove Radio, and I am your host, Trevor. Treasure Trove Radio, your home for guitar, style, music, and otherwise. Let me tell you what you just heard in that last block, the movie block. That was Neil Young with Motion Pictures, heartbreaking track off of the heartbreaking record On the Beach from 1974, Reprise Records. Gary Newman before that with Films off of The Pleasure Principle from 1979. Peel Dream Magazine before that with a song called Life at the Movies. That's off of the Moral Panics record from 2020 on Slumberland Records. You heard Yola Tango before that with Deeper Into Movies off of I Can Hear the Heart Beating as One from 1997 on Matador. Before that, Wire gave us French Film Blurred from Chairs Missing from 1978 on Harvest Records. Canada's Own Sloan before that was Set in Motion off of Never Hear the End of It from 2006. You heard some Dave Davis or The Kinks. It's been credited to both because it was from his abandoned late 60s album project. That song was called Groovy Movies. Played that off of the Hidden Treasures compilation, but of course it was originally available on the Great Lost Kinks album, the Withdrawn compilation from 1973 on Reprise Records. Starting off the set then was Television Personalities with Favorite Films, a single originally released as part of a compilation in 1984, and then re-released as a standalone single in 1992. So, there you go. Hey, thanks so much for being here. Thank you for joining me tonight as we get through this show, because, hey, here's something fun to keep in mind, and I'll bring it up again at the end of the show. Next week is Telethon Week already! Wow! A March Telethon for WRUW-FM. It's the one time of year where we ask for your donations to help us out. But you will be hearing more about that later at the end of the show, and then, of course, next week, it is Telethon, Telethon, Telethon all week long. Won't that be fun? We could use your support.

And that's all I'm going to say for now. So, let's get back into the music. Before we do that, though, I would like to say that some of the following material may be found indecent or objectionable to members of the listening audience. Therefore, listener discretion is advised. So, I said we did, let's try that again. Take two, three, two, one, go. We did a block there, a movie block. And now we're going to do another block. This is the March block. So, it is March, the month of March. I went through my music library and found songs that say March in them. And we're going to play some for you. We're going to start off with a deep cut, a rarity, that might have people turning off their dang radio. We'll see about that, because this is some real, real indie stuff here. Some deep cut indie stuff. Maybe a little too indie, but you know what. Hey, let's do it. Let's try it, because I don't think this song is in print. I think it's only available on vinyl record, and so therefore, I'm going to play it for you. It's a little artist by the name of Sufjan Stevens from his Michigan album, and I mean album because, again, this song I think is only available on the record. This song, I should say, is called Marching Band, and for March, you will hear it here on Treasure Trove Radio on WRUW-FM 91.1 Cleveland.

Alright, welcome back to the show. The name of the show is Treasure Trove Radio, and I am your host, Trevor. Treasure Trove Radio, your home for guitar, style, music, and otherwise. Let me tell you what you just heard in that last block there. That was Ciccone Youth, the weird sort of Madonna-y side project of Sonic Youth from 1989, the Whitey album, the name of the record, March of the Ciccone Robots, the name of the song. Before that, you heard Stardeath and White Dwarves from their album The Birth from 2009 on Warner Brothers Records. That was The March. You heard Marching Theme before that by Neutral Milk Hotel off of their first full-length record on Avery Island from 1996 on Merge Records. You heard Archers of Loaf before that with Underachievers March and Fight Song. That's off of the record VV from 1995. The New Pornographers before that with Marching Orders from their 2014 record Brill Bruisers on Matador Records. Also on Matador Records, the song you heard before that one from Bell and Sebastian, their B-Sides and Outtakes compilation, The Third Eye Center, from 2013. That song was called Love on the March. Before that, REM with a song entitled March Song. That was a demo from the Life's Rich Pageant Athens Demos CD, released in 2011, but recorded back in 1986. That song would go on to be a song called King of Birds on Document. But that was the instrumental demo that eventually led to that song. And starting off the set then was Sufjan Stevens with a vinyl-only deep cut marching band. Ooh, that was like one whole sentence there. A vinyl-only deep cut, marching band. The name of the song, Marching Band, from the Michigan vinyl set from 2003. I keep saying that. It's so easy to fall back into that because now we are at the point where we say 2024. We don't say 2024. We say 2024. But going back to that decade, we say 2003. And that's just the way I feel about it. Hey, we got one last half hour here to go. Got a few messages for you first. This last half hour will not be a theme set. This will be new stuff in the punk-type world. And we'll go out strong on that. So thank you so much for being here. Enjoy these messages. On the other end of them, we'll hear some music. And it's here on Treasure Trove Radio on WRUWFM 91.1 Cleveland.

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0: Why'd you say it twice?
1: I like saying it.

0: This is a great meal, Professor.
1: That's a great stew. Mm. What's in it?
2: Oh, a lot of things.
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7: My name's Ash Ketchum.
8: What country are you from?
7: What?
8: What ain't no country I ever heard of? 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
7: Huh? What?
8: English, motherfucker! 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
7: Quit it!
8: Say what again?
7: Huh?
8: Say what again?
9: Say what again?
8: I dare you! I double dare you, motherfucker! Say what one more damn time!
7: What's the matter?
9: Yeah, do it again.
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7: What?
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All right, we've reached the end of yet again another edition of Treasure Trove Radio. Real quick, you just heard a band called Easy Dada with a song called Go Ahead Dex off of a release called 2,000 Ways to Say Om. Before that, Mildlife gave us a song called Chorus. That's the title track off their new record, available on Heavenly Recordings. Starting off the set then was Brute Spring with Through the Window. That's off of their new record, Turquoise Window, from Swimming Faith Records. I know I said I was going to do a punk set there, and well, I changed my mind because we're running out of time and I gotta get this episode shipped off to the old radio station to air. 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

WRUW.org. But of course, next week is all telethon all the time, and I will have more to say about that if you tune back in next week here on WRUW-FM. We're going to close out this set and this entire show, as a matter of fact, with a song from a group that predates Kraftwerk. They put out one record called Organization in 1970. The name of the band is Tone Float. I'm going to play for you a song called Silver Forest. And again, this band would go on to sort of morph into Kraftwerk over time, and I hope you enjoy it. Thank you so much for listening. I will be back same time, same place next week for the WRUW-FM Telethon, and until then, see ya!

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With this in mind, some of the following material could be considered questionable by the listening audience. Listener discretion is advised.

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1: Remember this. You will never hear me recommend to anyone to become involved with LSD or marijuana. I can only recount to them the beauty of the spiritual transfiguration, the elegance of having passed through death unscathed to touch the very soul of the universe, to find themselves. For surely in this chaste world we live in today, without LSD, no one can know for certain just who he or she is.

0: Hi, this is Paige from On Being an Angel, and you are listening to WRUW-FM 91.1 Cleveland. Finally.
1: And I don't think it's right. I think it's wrong. I think the government should step in and conscript it, make cards out, fingerprint everybody, picture them, and then keep it that way. Because this country is the only country that lets in all the refuse that they possibly can get along with the good people.
2: This program may contain material which may be found to be indecent or objectionable to some members of the listening audience. Therefore, WRUW-FM Cleveland strongly advises listener discretion.
1: If the people of the United States had better wake up before they have their whole little kit and caboodle go down the drain.

0: There had to be a time when there was no people, right?
1: Yeah, I guess.
0: Well, where did all these people come from? I'll tell you where. The future. Where'd all these people disappear to?
1: The past?
0: That's right. And how'd they get there? Flying saucers. Which are really time machines. I think a lot about this kind of stuff.
1: You eat a lot of acid, Miller, back in the hippie days?

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And man, I got a double super buzz. 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You know, just all I could of breathing it on into my lungs and getting high. And then I'd take me a hit of that gas. Right after I'd hit. 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And lighter fluid, you know, I'd sniff hit by the cans. I mean,

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1: Sir, you forget yourself!
2: Some of the following material may be considered indecent or objectionable by some members of the listening audience. Therefore, listener discretion is advised.
1: I find that offensive!

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You know what I mean? A human eye. It kept coming closer and closer. Then all of a sudden, everything started to melt. You know, just melt and run down. 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I think I'm gonna be sick again. Please help me.

demonstrators, professional highwaymen and gunmen. Fell at the stage onward to Houston and murdered the driver, shotgun, and three passengers. Convicted of murder, sentenced to be hanged by the neck until dead. Hail Clinton, shot and killed a

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By now, the users had established their own language. The drug itself was now called the Ticket, the Ghost, the Beast, the Chief, the Hawk, or simply 25. Users now referred to themselves as acid heads or acid freaks. A trip still referred to having taken the drug, but now more often the words a bum trip and freak out were being heard, meaning a bad LSD experience.

I think you're some kind of deviated prevert. I think General Ripper found out about your preversion and that you were organizing some kind of mutiny of preverts.

0: Are you mad? You'll be shot for this!
1: Nah, I don't think so. More like chewed out. I've been chewed out before.
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5: 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My name is Brad.
6: My name is Brett.
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5: 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Due to some errors made by our producers,
6: yeah,
5: our show did not air on the radio last week.
6: Those people have been fired.
5: Yeah, those people have been sacked. But
6: this morning we didn't even give them the grace of getting to sleep in today.
5: Nothing. No, yeah, no. We woke up, told them once they got here to the station.
6: Yeah, made sure they had some coffee in them.
5: You're out.
6: You're gone.
5: By the way,
6: fired.
5: Took
6: them out back
5: with our large staff that we have here.
6: Yeah,
5: you know, did it in front of everyone.
6: Yeah,
5: all hands meeting.
6: Vinny came down, and gave him the kiss of death.
5: Yep, that was it. And that's it. They're done. They're done because show didn't air on the radio last week. But all was not lost. No, I thought it was for a little while, but all is not lost. We do have the recording from last week, and so it's up on the podcast.
6: Oh, really?
5: A little, yeah.
6: I got to make a phone call real quick.
5: Wait a second. Oh, jeez. Oh, they signed that agreement already.
6: Oh, jeez.
5: No, no.
6: Oh, boy.
5: So you can, if you missed last week's show on the radio, you can find it on our podcast just by searching... 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
6: Google it.
5: And you can find it, find any number of ways to listen to our entire archive online here from Brett and Brad.
6: Very professional, I'll tell you.
5: Yeah, yeah. We're a very professional operation.
6: That was a good promo. Well done.
5: We really got things put together here, I tell you.
6: It's cleaned up.
5: Coming down to the station 6 a.m. We're always ready for you.
6: We're ready.
5: Yeah,
6: we're
5: are ready. Look at me. Very prepared.
6: I'm dressed for the day.
5: Absolutely. Yeah, you really are. Yeah.
6: Looking good.
5: Do you go to Larry the Adobe Day?
6: Yeah.
5: Yeah, okay.
6: Of course, I go to Larry Adobe Day every year.
5: I'm sure, yeah.
6: Or at least I try to.
5: I believe it. I was at

0: Mary Dobie Day. I'm trying to remember if I saw you there.
1: This year?
0: Yeah.
1: Mm-hmm. Well, this might have been from years past.
0: Okay.
1: The shirt I'm wearing right now.
0: Yeah.
1: Yeah.
0: No, I don't think it was this year's Larry Dobie Day shirt. But
1: I don't think so, no. I missed a lot of games this year.
0: Yeah. Yeah, but you were at yesterday's, weren't you?
1: I was at yesterday's game.
0: Hey, that was a good one.
1: Good one to see. It was exciting. A lot of home run, lot of long balls.
0: We scored on three home runs.
1: Yeah.
0: The scoring plays?
1: Yeah, so Patrick Bailey gives up the only unearned run for the Blue Jays.
0: Oof.
1: With a pass ball.
0: Yep.
1: You know, a little harsh criticism. That would have been a tough stop. Not impossible, but a tough stop.
0: I've been very happy with Patrick Bailey this year.
1: For a big league catcher, you expect to make that.
0: You hate to see it.
1: Yeah. Yeah. Then, you know, he gets up and he redeems himself. Two-run homer. And then Angel Janao gets on the first pitch, pinch hit, home run to left field.
0: Love to see it.
1: That was crushed.
0: Love to see it.
1: 26 feet.
0: Especially because he's ended the games on some weak balls.
1: Yeah.
0: Last few games. So glad to see him make a pinch hit homer.
1: Yeah,
0: absolutely.
1: Good to see him hop back in the lineup. And then Angel Martinez. Hitting the third and final home run to go up 6-1.
0: I love a good Angel Martinez RBI, yeah. I got to tell you.
1: Yeah. Good day for Blue Jay hunting, you know, good day.
0: Yeah,
1: Gavin Williams with a...
0: Got a few birds in those bushes.
1: A few birds in the bush. What's the phrase? Two in the bush is better than whatever. I don't know.
0: Sure, something like that.
1: I don't remember. I don't know if it has anything to do with birds.
0: Two birds with one stone.
1: Listen.
0: A bird in hand is better than a bird in bush.
1: Yeah, there you go.
0: Bird in the bush?
1: Sure.
0: Something?
1: Well, let me tell you. A blue jay in the clutches of your fist is better than one in a bush. And Gavin Williams. I'll tell you what, Gavin Williams had himself a career night last night.
0: Yeah, 13 strikeouts, right?
1: The highest in his career.
0: Wow.
1: Yeah.
0: That's fantastic.
1: Yeah, and he's
0: good for Big Rig.
1: 10 games with 10 or more strikeouts, tied for most in Major League Baseball right now.
0: Really?
1: In a single season.
0: Wow.
1: Yeah. Yeah.
0: Wow.
1: Having a great year.
0: Just for this season, right?
1: Just for this season.
0: Do you know what the record is overall?
1: For most 10-plus strikeout games?
0: I guess most strikeout games in a season is what I would be thinking.
1: Most strikeouts
0: or most,
1: in a season?
0: Yeah, most... No, I guess it would be most games with 10-plus strikeouts in a season?
1: Most games with 10-plus strikeouts. I don't know, but I'm sure we could find it on StatCast.
0: Now I'm just a little curious, quickly. Yeah. Yeah, good Guardians. You know, they're coming back a little bit. They had a little waiver, I will say, after the All-Star break. But listen, that's Cleveland baseball for you.
1: Listen, it's getting to September. That means we're going to go on a record run here. If last year taught us anything... It means we save everything until September, and then we kind of peter out at the wild card. But
0: but
1: September will be a great month.
0: Great month for baseball. September, of course, in Cleveland. Well, we can't let the White Sox win the division. That's just wrong, I think.
1: Okay, here we go. I got this. Most 10 strikeout games in a season, Randy Johnson and Nolan Ryan share the Major League strikeout record for the most 10 strikeout games in a season with 23 games.
0: 23, okay. So, yeah, that's a lot.
1: Yeah, well, Nolan Ryan is regarded as probably the greatest pitcher of all time, and Randy Johnson's up there.
0: Okay, so, you know, Big Rig's, he's in good company.
1: To be halfway there, that's not bad.
0: Halfway to the greatest of all time, I mean, hey.
1: Yeah, sort of halfway.
0: That's something. Good baseball season. Yeah, we'll be at some Guardians games, so find us there if you like. Let's see. What else do we have going on, though? A big topic that I wanted to talk about today, something that has been coming up. Speaking of, baseball is often really infectious this time of year.
1: It is. Well, you know, you're getting into the playoff season. People are starting to get interested, right, because it's time for the World Baseball Classic.
0: Yep.
1: World Series. Oh,
0: yep.
1: My gosh.
0: I was
1: reading about this disease, this curse.
0: Were you?
1: That's been going on about the playing in the World Baseball Classic. The people that played really hard, i.e. Paul Skeens, have had a pretty bad year. Yeah.
0: Shame for Skeens.
1: Shame.
0: Yeah.
1: Shame. But it's a disease.
0: It's a disease. Well, speaking of diseases and infections, our main topic today for the first half of the show is measles.
1: Measles
0: is an interesting disease. It's both a disease and the name.

0: name of the virus that causes the disease. So measles is a virus, highly infectious, incredibly infectious, and airborne. So it spreads through like nasal fluids and fluids of saliva, things, anything around your face generally, and therefore can become airborne and can survive for a long time outside of the body as well. So on respiratory droplets of like when you cough or when you sneeze and they land on something or someone, then it can survive for like 20 plus minutes on in those respiratory droplets. Very unusual. Like, for example, HIV, another virus that affects humans only, outside of the body in just blood droplets, can't survive very long at all, maybe a couple minutes.
1: Right.
0: It's an interesting virus. Yeah, it tries to, it like infects the areas of your mouth in particular, so that it's able to, you know, reproduce and spread that way. But it actually mainly attacks the your immune system. So it goes and attacks the various cells in your immune system. So it does spread throughout your entire body. And that's one of the things that makes it particularly dangerous, is that because it attacks the immune system itself, your immune system, once it starts responding, gets really tied up with fighting the measles virus in particular, which is gives you this something called immune suppression, which is actually the same sort of thing that happens with HIV, but it to a lesser extent than you get with HIV, but where your immune system isn't able to respond to other attacks on your body as well. So the real danger that you get when being infected by measles is that you're much more susceptible to other infections, which is why a lot of deaths from measles come from not the virus itself, but from something like pneumonia. Pneumonia is probably the biggest killer, which is a infection of the lungs that you can get. And so your immune system isn't able to respond. But you get other infections too. So like, you know, brain inflammation is something that can happen. And then that makes you really susceptible to other infections. So it's a pretty nasty, nasty disease. Mm. Interestingly, it is also one of the more modern diseases that we have. It is not super ancient. In fact, we are pretty sure it began infecting humans and came into being during recorded history. We're not exactly sure when, but sometime between 400 BC and 500 AD. So within 1,000 years, you start to see, you know, people describing, in particular, there's a report out of Parthia, which is part of modern day Turkey, from a couple hundred AD, of describing a disease. And we think that could have been measles, could have also been smallpox. So it's a little hard to tell, with some of these things, but you start to see this break off. And by analyzing the genome of measles, we can also know that it came from a disease that affected cattle called Rinderpest. And I say that did affect cattle called Rinderpest because Rinderpest has actually been eliminated. There is no natural Rinderpest anywhere in the world anymore.
1: Wow.
0: It's an entirely eliminated disease. But it did affect cattle, and so it makes sense that measles started once recorded history began, because once we started living in cities and collecting cattle, a bunch of cattle together, people living with cattle, people living in close proximity, it allowed this Rinderpest virus to transfer over to humans to become measles, and then it has been endemic across the world since then. Yeah, nasty thing. Like I said, very easy to transmit. One of the stats that's thrown around with it a lot is that if you're in a room with, if you have measles and you're in a room with 10 other people that are totally susceptible for it, so they have no reaction to it, they don't have an immune response to it at all yet, you will infect 9 out of 10 of those people.
1: Wow.
0: So pretty high. Yeah. Pretty high. That's actually one of the highest transmission rates of any disease that affects humans. Mm-hmm. And that comes from it being just airborne and, yeah, very easy to get infected. Now, so it started, you know, it's been in recorded history, started spreading once we started living in cities. And it really, like I said, was endemic to the world for the longest time. There's no treatment for measles. So once you have measles, there's no way to actually kill the viral infection that we have in order to speed it up. You just have to wait for your immune system to go through it. But there is a way that we have been able to eliminate measles in many parts of the world. In fact, you might know in the United States has the status of there being no native measles cases. Mm. At least there has been historically.
1: Right.
0: Across the Americas and across Europe, measles broadly eliminated after the introduction of a measles vaccine. Mm-hmm. Interesting. You might actually know a little bit about the vaccine, do you?
1: Not really.

0: Maybe.
1: It was, the reason why I think it was because I know you are familiar.
2: It's not the first one that was studied.
1: It is not the first one, but it is very similar to it. You are, I think, familiar with the Salk vaccine. Developed at the University of Pittsburgh by Jonas Salk.
2: Yes, I think.
1: The Salk vaccine was the vaccine for polio. And so, very famous, developed by Jonas Salk at the University of Pittsburgh. And it was, it was very heavily publicized, which is why it got named after Jonas Salk. Jonas Salk went on the radio and said, I discovered this vaccine for polio. And so it got named the Salk vaccine. He got very, very famous. However, he did not invent the process that gave us the Salk vaccine.
2: Okay, go on.
1: That was developed a few years earlier, developed in 1952, I think, the process. But John Enders is the person who developed the measles vaccine. Mm. And he is also the same person who won a co-Nobel Prize in 1954 for the process of developing vaccines that Jonas Salk used to create the polio vaccine for humans. So John Enders demonstrated it on a different strain of polio, but wasn't the first to use it to create a vaccine for the human poliovirus.
2: I see.
1: That was Salk. How? John Enders did use that same process to go on to develop the measles human vaccine, which was launched in 1963. So prior to 1963, though, you've got measles. There's no way to prevent it. There's no way to treat it. You just have to try and, you know, you try and keep people hydrated, things like that. It's things you do to prevent the other bacterial infections that are a real killers when you're infected with measles.
2: Right.
1: But there's no way to treat measles itself until you get 1963, the measles vaccine, which now provides a way to give you a lot of immunity to measles. And so now you're in a room with a bunch of people, with 10 people that are all immunized against measles. Maybe you infect one of them. Not even likely to infect one person if you're in a room with 10 people that are all immunized against measles.
2: Wow. So it really, the immune system can really lock onto those tags and respond appropriately.
1: Exactly.
2: Disease. Yeah.
1: Yeah. Yeah. The immune system, very effective once it knows how to handle measles.
2: Right.
1: But that's not an ability you're born with. It's not. Yeah. The immune system doesn't transmit information genetically. It'd actually be really, really cool if it did.
2: Yeah. I mean, it's kind of been biologically, it's been a short time window for us to genetically pass on immunity to certain diseases.
1: Yeah, yeah. You
2: know, we're only talking maybe a few hundred years of vaccine development in the history of mankind. It's not a very old technology.
1: Well, vaccines, but of course your immune system learns things over time.
2: Oh, yes.
1: And always does. But your immune system is basically, it's like a separate organism living inside of you that just happens to want to protect you.
2: Right.
1: So anything you learn about immunology and the immune system, I always find just fascinating because it's like a separate organism living inside you in your, across your entire body, protecting you, but it is broadly pretty separate. So what your immune system learns, you can't really pass on except through something like a vaccine, and you have to teach other people's immune systems that.
2: Right. Yeah.
1: So, vaccine developed 1963 by John Enders. Prior to that vaccine being developed, measles killed, do you want to guess how many people a year?
2: Globally?
1: Globally, yeah.
2: In the 1950s?
1: I'm trying to think 1950s, world even earlier. Yeah.
2: World populations back then?
1: It wasn't where it is now.
2: I don't know.
1: You just arrange.
2: 20 million.
1: Order a 10.
2: 20 to 50 million.
1: Not quite that many. That would be like bubonic plague.
2: Oh, okay.
1: That would be a bigger plague. But about like, 2 to 3 million people a year.
2: 2 to 3 million.
1: Yeah, globally died from measles.
2: See, now, I got my population stats all mixed
1: up. Oh, yeah. It's okay. That's... Yeah.
2: It was a lot. At least it was in the millions.
1: Magnitude. You were only off by a factor of 10.
2: Yeah. It's not bad.
1: That's really good estimation.
2: Yeah.
1: That's now we're down to estimated globally about 100,000.
2: Wow.
1: That's a pretty big reduction.
2: And with a huge spike in population.
1: A huge spike in population. And unfortunate to say, but all of those deaths are concentrated in lower economic countries.
2: Sure.
1: Of where you don't have really access to vaccines, or where vaccines can't be distributed, or at least aren't distributed.
2: Right.
1: So in the more developed worlds where we have access to vaccines, measles deaths have

0: the U.S. And so it spreads from person to person within the United States. Mm-hmm. That is, you know, 2,903. It doesn't sound initially like that many people, I think, when you think about the population of the United States. What's our population like?
1: 350 million?
0: 350, yeah. That's pretty, there's a lot of people.
1: Yeah.
0: So you get a few thousand people, it's like, man, that doesn't really sound that bad.
1: Right.
0: But you look at historical trends, even back in 2024, which was also a record year in several decades, was 285.
1: Wow.
0: So that's, speaking of factors of 10, that's also a factor of 10. Yeah.
1: Mm-hmm.
0: 2023, yeah, like I said, less, you know, you go back to even like the teens, then you'd get maybe 10 cases a year, and those would pretty much all be from people entering the United States that then had measles when they entered the United States.
1: Right.
0: Last year was also a record, 2,289 verified cases in the United States, and that's also only verified cases, so you expect that number to be like maybe an order of magnitude higher, or at least like double, something like that, because there's many cases that you can't verify, but that you might think, oh, that person might have had measles. Lots of people might get it and then not, you know, go to the hospital, not seek any treatment at all. So you expect that the actual number to be much higher. This is just verified cases, numbers coming from the CDC. So, like I said, almost 3,000 cases so far in the U.S. That means we'll certainly hit 3,000 by the end of the year, mm-hmm. and probably even higher. There is also a meeting coming up next month, in a couple months, actually, in November. It's not October yet. Not yet. Still September. But to determine whether the United States should retain its status of measles elimination.
1: Hmm.
0: So there is this status. You get an international body of medical experts together to say whether a region or whether a place has lost elimination status for various diseases. And yeah, like I said, in November, that's coming up for the United States for measles to determine, which we have had since 2000, I want to say. Yeah, 2000, we've had measles elimination status. What that means is that there's an end to native transmission of the disease within the country's borders. Basically, if you have an outbreak, it can be contained, and it doesn't just go on continuing to spread, but instead there's a single outbreak and you actually work to contain it, and then that strain of the virus doesn't spread anymore once you contain the outbreak. So you've got it, done, there's no longer anymore. Then you say that virus it's eliminated natively within the country. What it would mean if we lose elimination status, and what experts are really investigating right now in preparation for this November meeting, is, are there any strains within the United States that have spread continuously for a year, for 12 months, without being totally contained? So you see the same strain show up in different parts of the United States, or in the same part of the United States, continuously, and health experts aren't able to contain that infection.
1: Mm-hmm. Mm-hmm.
0: So right now there's been, if you look at the case numbers, there has been 24 months where there's been cases reported every single month. Mm. Of tens of cases, actually. There's been like the minimum. Minimum, I think, was earlier this year, like 25 cases reported that month. Many cases, of course, you know, a couple hundred people reported each month. So you do have, there are infections. There's a lot of different outbreaks. But what they're trying to determine right now in preparation for this November meeting is, are the strains the same or are all the strains different? So has there been any particular strain, version of the virus that has spread for 12 months continuously without being contained? And that'll be the real determining factor as to whether we lose elimination status. Whether or not we do lose elimination status, we still have an incredible measles problem in the United States right now.
1: Right, right. The problem in general, do we think it's we have to see if this meeting has come up, but do we think it's a problem with attitudes toward vaccines, more of a sociological problem, or is it more of a scientific one in that there's a new strain that is evasive to current vaccines?
0: It is the former, 100%.
1: There's been vaccination.
0: There's no new strains of it, but... Yeah. And now, how do we know this? How do we know that it's about people not being vaccinated? One, we know the vaccine is incredibly effective. So yeah. That's your first clue that you might think for. You can also look at the people that have been infected by measles and say, were they vaccinated? And when you look at those numbers, you see 94% across years are unvaccinated of people that get measles.
1: Yep.

0: So, which is what you'd expect. You would expect, even when you're immunized, when you have a vaccine against a disease, it doesn't give you 100% immunity. So you can get enough viral load to still be infected generally in those cases, or you get a slightly different strain that your immune system isn't prepared for. So 94%, about what you'd expect to see. Somewhere in that 95 range.
1: Yeah.
0: So you do have, there's broadly people not being vaccinated. Now, the other thing to look at with this is also children, because children are the ones who get the vaccine. So obviously before they get the vaccine, they're most at risk. And the MMR vaccine, which is measles, mumps, rubella, a combined vaccine that we now, the measles vaccine evolved a number of times over the years. It used to actually be a pretty nasty vaccine originally when it was developed in 1963, very common to get fevers and things like that. So it's changed a number of times over the years, so that now we have MMR is the common way people get it. But the children are not only they're the most vulnerable before they get their vaccine, but they're also the most susceptible to death from the measles virus, because children are already at large risk of infection. You know, they go right around licking everything, for God's sakes.
1: Right.
0: And so
1: you're in a school all day surrounded by other things that lick things.
0: Exactly.
1: All the time.
0: Exactly. Goodness.
1: Disgusting.
0: When you look at children who are being infected, you also get more than 60% of the cases in the United States this year and last year, basically the same between last year and this year, the statistics of it. More than 60% are children, and almost 20% are children under 5 years old, who are at the most risk there, right, for getting the measles, any sort of complication or even death from the measles virus.
1: Right, right.
0: So, when you look at what's caused this outbreak, it's a reduction of people caring about vaccines. And when you think of also, adults, if you've already been vaccinated, you can't really unvaccinate yourself.
1: Right.
0: But parents can choose not to vaccinate their children, which they are increasingly choosing to do.
1: Yeah.
0: Which leads to more children being infected by measles, which leads to it spreading throughout the country more.
1: Yeah. Yeah. I mean, and it's interesting. I mean, it's come as a result of the COVID-19 pandemic. This vaccine, let's talk like a little bit of the manufacturing technique, right? It's not the COVID vaccine was developed under a pretty novel approach with mRNA vaccines, right?
0: Yes, yeah.
1: And so the shade toward vaccines in general, it's hard to give a lot of credit to anti-vaxxing arguments. But at the very least, you would say it's not, you can't really compare the two. You know what I mean? It's like, if you have issues with how the COVID vaccine was brought to market, okay, but it's a totally different technology. It's not the same way to manufacture a vaccine.
0: Oh, I see what you, yes, absolutely true. It is totally different.
1: Yeah.
0: Which, the MMR vaccine also, at least I think it is, the MMR vaccine, still developed through the process that Salk used for the Salk vaccine, and that John Enders used that he won the Nobel Prize for,
1: right,
0: which is an interesting process called attenuation of a virus,
1: right,
0: where basically you have a virus multiply many different times. Eventually, the last stage is actually in chicken embryos, you use eggs, and you have the virus multiply inside those eggs, and sort of as you go through multiple generations of the virus, you make it weaker and weaker and weaker to humans, until eventually you get to where we have right now, and with other vaccines developed during this process, where basically the virus does nothing to you, where it can't really infect you, but your immune system can still see it. We'll see those receptors on it, and we'll understand how to recognize it, and that's what teaches your immune system how to fight it.
1: Right. It's fascinating. It's really cool stuff, I think.
0: It's a really, again, it's like, you have to train this other organism, this other system living inside your body, because you can't tell it directly, so you have to train it. You have to give it training material, basically, and then it learns.
1: Right.
0: Immune system, totally crazy. Now, the MMR vaccine, like you said, totally different. Where instead you are
1: mRNA,
0: yes, sorry. Yeah, mRNA style vaccine, a totally different technique, where instead you're looking at an individual genome. You're not doing this multiple generations of breeding, basically selective breeding of a virus, but instead you're going right into looking at mRNA as messenger proteins and teaching your immune system that
1: genetic
0: way.
1: Genetic material. You're introducing the genetic material of the virus.

0: to the immune system. It's different than actually introducing a different strain that has different genetic material. But, I mean, you're pretty much, you know exactly that the immune system knows exactly what to latch on to if you get a, receive another infection from that virus. But, you know, there are trade-offs to both. But, you know, I think that my point being the complaints about older vaccines predating the mRNA vaccines don't certainly, they don't have much leeway to begin with, but they don't hold up when you hold the two next to each other, right? I mean, if you didn't have a problem before 2018, why do you have a problem now with them?
1: Yeah. Yeah. And you did see with COVID-19 and in 2020, a huge drop off in measles, in measles vaccination rates, mm-hmm. which, I mean, now we're a few years later. Those children that weren't vaccinated are now a few years older.
0: Right.
1: And look where we are.
0: Right, right.
1: So, anyway, that's a little bit on measles.
0: Yeah.
1: We could talk more about the, you know, a lot of the vaccine hesitancy that you see, and in particular the supposed link to autism, comes actually from the MMR vaccine. It's a paper published years ago, 90s, I think, by a guy about the MMR vaccine, and he published a paper tying the MMR vaccine to autism. Mm. He was trying to get people to use an alternative vaccine that he was being paid to promote. And so he fabricated a bunch of the data. The story was retracted. And it's very clear he fabricated all the data that tied it to autism. But the story sticks around, and people still point to it as, do your own research. Look at this guy's paper who was compromised and made up data.
0: Yeah.
1: But sure, that's more reliable than anything else.
0: Yeah. I think he was from the UK or something like that.
1: Yes.
0: And he was... Mm-hmm. His license was removed or something. Like, it was a whole thing. Like,
1: absolutely. Yeah.
0: It was not an accredited or cited or approved story to release, for sure.
1: No, not at all. But
0: peer reviewed. That's the word I'm
1: looking for. But, you know, think of all the damage that's caused.
0: Yeah. Well, I think it's a little bit of, you know, like you said, that came out years ago, and it was, it's been brought to light just sort of more socially now than really scientifically, mm-hmm. right?
1: Yeah.
0: Like a few people got their hands on it and started passing it around. And like you said, it has no real technical weight, but now it's got a lot of social capital because of the COVID-19, the social aspects around the COVID-19 pandemic.
1: Yeah.
0: Yeah.
1: It's an interesting thing.
0: Yeah.
1: Well, we'll see if we talk about measles again, see how bad this gets in the United States. One other thing quickly to mention was that did want to say other places that have lost their elimination status for measles. Canada just recently lost it, if not last year, sometime in the last couple of years, if not last year. So they lost their elimination status. So the Americas in general is no longer, the region is no longer classified as measles eliminated. And Brazil in 2019 lost their elimination status, but they did get it back. They increased vaccination rates and got their elimination status back in 2022 or 3, something like that. So, you know, it's possible to get it back after we do it, but it's really just does come down to vaccine rates and having herd immunity in the population. Anyway, let's go to a break. Yeah. And we come back. We have, the Ninth Amendment to talk about. Let's see. The song we have today is interesting. It's just a fun song, I'll tell you. It's by Electropic, and it's called Cine Cha-Cha off their album Pop Sympathie, because it's sympathy, but with I-E.
0: Oh, nice.
1: Here it is.
2: Silence, on tourne. Cine Cha-Cha, première.

They said 2026 was the year of the machines. Artificial intelligence had overtaken every aspect of society. A surfeit of slop ran rampant over virtually every form of media. Humanity seemed powerless to stop it. But on September 12, 2026, humanity decided to fight back. Join in this epic struggle by coming to WRUW's 39th Studio A-Rama. 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
3: Welcome back.
2: Welcome back. I'll say, if you missed our show last week on the radio, because it wasn't on the radio, because our producers messed up and...
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3: Yeah. What a combo.
2: Yeah. Oh, boy.
3: What a combination.
2: We are nothing if not, if we have a lot of continuity.
3: You think that producer was out for us like a smear campaign?
2: Absolutely.
3: Yeah.
2: Yeah. Uh-huh. He's trying to ruin us.
3: I never liked that guy.
2: Awful guy.
3: Yeah. Smelled like beef and cheese.
2: Well, some people just like beef and cheese for breakfast, okay? I mean, there's nothing wrong with that.
3: Who does that?
2: Like a hearty beef, cheese, and sour cream breakfast.
3: Well, you know, I'll tell you what. Last week, I was eating a lot of beef for breakfast.
2: Were you?
3: Yeah.
2: Any particular reason? Just had a lot of beef?
3: I liked it a lot.
2: Okay, all right. Listen.
3: Good stuff.
2: Who doesn't like beef for breakfast?
3: Yeah.
2: It's good for you. Yeah, well, you know what? Let's continue. We're continuing our top 10 countdown of the top 10 amendments in the Bill of Rights. And last week we did number 10. Again, apologies if you're listening on the radio and you missed it. You can check out the podcast to hear about the 10th Amendment. It'll come up a little bit again today because we have a number 9 on our top 10 countdown of the top 10 amendments in the Bill of Rights.
3: Speaking of my right to eat beef in the morning.
2: That's right. It's the 9th Amendment, which says... The enumeration in the Constitution of certain rights shall not be construed to deny or disparage others retained by the people, potentially including the right to eat beef in the morning. The Ninth Amendment is an interesting one. Okay, so the Tenth Amendment says the powers not delegated to the United States by the Constitution nor prohibited to it by the states are reserved to the states respectively or to the people. These amendments do very similar things, but in opposite directions in a way. And if you listen to them or read them over a couple times, and you'll start to piece that together. The 10th Amendment basically says, hey, anything that's not a power listed of the government in the Constitution is a power that either the states have or the people have. So last week we talked about how that's basically a nothing amendment because the Constitution it's designed to explicitly lay out powers of the government. So, of course, if it's not a power listed to the government, yeah, then it's reserved either to the states that make it up or it's reserved to the people themselves who, in the Constitution's framing, are the source of the government's power. So it's just saying, hey, if it's not listed, then it's not a power. Okay, you'd think you wouldn't need an amendment to say that. 9th Amendment. Does something very similar, but in the opposite direction. It says if there's not a right listed in the Constitution, like we didn't list out these rights in the preceding Bill of Rights amendments in particular, that doesn't mean it's not a right held by the people. So it's just saying there could be other rights that people have, other things that cannot be infringed or should not be infringed by the government that could exist out there. And just because we didn't mention them in the Constitution doesn't mean they don't exist.
3: I.e. flock cameras, right to privacy.
2: But yes, very potentially. The right to privacy. Now, citing either of these amendments in any sort of legal case is very difficult because they're sort of crafted to serve as a way to prevent arguments. They're not really able to be used for arguments, but you can use them to refute other people's arguments for it. So, for example, you could say if someone made the argument about a right to privacy and they say, well, the right to privacy isn't in the Constitution and therefore, you know, their government has no reason to protect it. You point to the Ninth Amendment and you say, well, just because it's not in the Constitution doesn't mean it's a right that shouldn't be protected or that can't be protected. You know, there are other things. You know, you still have to make a constitutional argument for why there is a right to privacy or whatever law is infringing on something else in the Constitution to say that it's unconstitutional. Because just like it's because it's that negative argument, you also can't say, well, the right to privacy does exist and therefore the Constitution protects it because of the Ninth Amendment. Mm-hmm. There's nothing in the Ninth Amendment that says those other rights are protected. It just says they might exist.
3: Right.
2: And just because they're not mentioned doesn't mean they're not protected, but it doesn't explicitly protect anything. So you cannot really cite the Ninth Amendment and say, I have a right to eat beef in the mornings, and just because it's not in the Constitution doesn't mean that it can't be protected.
3: All right, you're losing me here.
2: That is, yeah, we can stay on privacy, I guess, if that's more.
3: Well, let's. Well, we could stick with the beef in the morning thing.
2: Yep.
3: You know, wouldn't it be reasonable to assume, Your Honor, that somebody might want to eat something non-traditional in the morning? I'm not hurting anybody else except for the cow. That, you know, hey, but it's a, you know, the cow doesn't have constitutional rights.
2: That's true. Yeah.
3: You know? Mm-hmm. And or else we'd have a whole other.
2: That'd be, yeah. Animals do not have constitutional rights, believe it or not. Yeah, people do. But.
3: People do. You know, I should have from the Ninth Amendment. It would be, but it's not really the Ninth Amendment. I'd have to point to another amendment, right? That would be reasonable to say I have a right to eat what I want in the morning.
2: Exactly. Yeah. Let's look at an example here. Actually, there was an example in 1965, Griswold v. Connecticut. Connecticut. And this actually has more to do with the privacy aspect, but also not exactly, of course, as you might imagine.
3: Yeah.
2: In Connecticut, they had a law on the books that said contraception was illegal. I did not realize personally that Connecticut was so Catholic at the time, but they had a law on the books. Contraception was illegal, even for married couples.
3: Interesting.
2: You're married and in the privacy of your own home. It is illegal to use any contraceptive method.
3: Contraceptive. No,
2: yes.
3: Contraception.
2: Yep. Wanted more babies, apparently.
3: Yeah.
2: So this case wound up, they tried to get it to the Supreme Court a couple times, actually, but it eventually wound up, the Supreme Court did wind up hearing it in 1965 in the case Griswold v. Connecticut. And again, this was primarily really about married couples using it. That's what this case was targeted at. Not really, is it okay to ban contraceptives in general? But it was just, can the government make married couples in the privacy of their own home using contraceptives illegal? And the Supreme Court said, no, you can't, because there is this idea of marital privacy that exists, and it's a right of marital privacy. And the Constitution doesn't mention it, but they described it as being in the penumbra of other rights. Mm-hmm. Another thing we mentioned last week was the lunar eclipse. And
3: penumbra.
2: And one of the words that you get when talking about eclipses is the penumbra. Mm-hmm. The penumbra is the partial shadow. So it's not a full dark, that deep, far dark, deep shadow, but everything around a dark, deep shadow has a partial shadow. And it comes from, the physics reason is it comes from a light source not being a point source and having width. But the interesting thing is that it does show up in this constitutional law case on where the court describes it as basically you have rights, let's say the First Amendment right. You have the right to assemble, which means that you have a right to meet with other people. And the government can't just prevent you from meeting with other people in public. You have a right to assemble. That they say that that is, you know, that would be like the shadow, the umbra, the dark part of that right is, you know, the right to assemble with other people in public. However, the penumbra of that rights of that right is it expands out a little bit. And if you want to keep the right to assemble, that means you must have certain other rights. For example, the government can't force a private group to hand over its members list. And the reason you can't do that is because you have a right to assemble. Mm. Because if the government goes and

0: takes all the members' lists of everybody that was at every single meeting, then the Supreme Court has said several times that, well, that's really discouraging people from having the right to assemble. They do have the right to assemble, so that means they have the right to assemble privately without the government knowing about it. And so that's that penumbra. You have this idea of privacy that shows up in the penumbra, in the adjacency of many other rights. Also from the 14th Amendment, right to due process. You have this other thing that, that the government can't just suspect you're guilty of something and go along assuming you're guilty. Also from the 5th Amendment, you get that. But so that's what you get, this adjacent rights from there. So they said in 1965, and actually cited the Ninth Amendment in this 1965 Griswold v. Connecticut, by saying, listen, there's this penumbra of rights that you have from the other ones, these adjacent rights, and the right to privacy, and in particular marital privacy, is one of them. And just looking at the Ninth Amendment, just because it's not explicitly stated in the Constitution, doesn't mean it's not something that is protected. Now, there was a dissent in that case by actually Justice Scalia, who died in 2016. So a familiar name. And he wrote a dissent in that case. Basically, it's more of a caution, I guess. It wasn't super, you know, aggressive against the majority opinion, but more of a caution of just reiterating the Ninth Amendment doesn't positively allow any rights. What it does is it negatively allows you from saying it's not in the Constitution and therefore it's not protected.
1: Because it kind of, along those lines, right, the idea of marital privacy, it's almost creating another amendment in and of itself, right?
0: Yes. You might think of it that way. Yeah.
1: There's some, but, you know, not that I'm against that, but that bypasses, it creates the possibility for the judicial branch to act as the legislative branch, right? If it starts granting rights that are not explicitly stated in the Constitution.
0: Yeah, and that's what you have to rely on the judicial branch there, or I guess trust the judicial branch, to say, you know, how close, or I guess that's the legal question, how close of those other rights do you have to be? How much can you contain? You could easily say, listen, you know, just because the government wants to know everyone who assembles, you still have the right to assemble. The government just wants to know about it.
1: Right.
0: And so, you know, you could say that's a step too far.
1: Yeah.
0: It's a legal argument you could make.
1: Yeah.
0: The Ninth Amendment is one of the ways I think that the founders probably wanted to say that's not an argument you should make.
1: Yeah.
0: And that instead you should say, listen, by granting this right, you have some other rights that it uses, and you can't deny those just because they're not explicitly stated.
1: Now, could you cite predicate court cases, court precedent, to extend additional rights? So if there was, you know, some other, like, the right to privacy, right? Can you point to this case and say, well, we've already established this right to privacy. Why shouldn't I have a right to privacy in my car in the case of a flock camera? Or in my, you know, at Starbucks while I'm eating my chorizo bowl.
0: Does Starbucks have chorizo bowls?
1: No, but I would I would just say I'm bringing it in from the outside and Starbucks is banning me from eating it.
0: So
1: they're violating my constitutional rights.
0: Interesting you say that. Of course, that is one of the ways that case law works, that you cite other cases and say, this was an argument that was made successfully here, and so therefore we're gonna use that argument and maybe expand it, but maybe not. Maybe just say that applies in this case in this way. And yes, that Griswold v. Connecticut argument has been used in a number of other places by the Supreme Court and probably other courts as well. But in particular, a big one where it was used was Roe v. Wade, that prevented states from banning abortion outright. And the big argument for that in Roe v. Wade was privacy, that you have it's a private medical decision to be made and the government can't interfere. The government would be overstepping your rights to privacy by banning abortions of a private medical decision to be made. So that was used in the 1973 Roe v. Wade case, citing Griswold v. Connecticut. It was also cited in the Dobbs case that overturned Roe v. Wade, Dobbs v. Jackson's Women's Health Organization.

0: organization. In that case, they didn't really use the arguments for that. But what they did say was, hey, Griswold v. Connecticut still stands. The Supreme Court still acknowledges that there are these penumbral rights that are protected by the Constitution in partially by the Ninth Amendment. But it's specifically in the Roe v. Wade case that doesn't count. And that doesn't make sense. So they really actually, they cited Griswold v. Connecticut as a way of saying, yeah, we're overturning Roe v. Wade, but only Roe v. Wade. We still hold that the standard and the, we still hold that the idea set by Griswold v. Connecticut stands.
1: Right, right. Interesting, interesting stuff. Just makes you think like that there's, you know, and this creates an additional ability by the courts that, you know, may have been intended, may not have been intended, though.
0: It's an interesting one. So you go back to what the founders wrote about. Why do the Ninth and Tenth Amendments even exist? Talk about how they basically do nothing. You can't really cite them in any way of saying the Constitution says this. They're really just about saying if the Constitution doesn't say this, it doesn't mean you can use anything about it. Just the fact that we left something out doesn't mean that you can,
1: right.
0: You can use it. And
1: the idea that the rights don't actually come from the Constitution, they're just specific, they're spelling out some specific ones here, but you know, it's the argument of where do our rights inherently come from?
0: Yes, right? And that's an interesting thing we'll talk about more as we go through the Bill of Rights, that the Bill of Rights, yeah, don't give people any rights. It's assumed that people have the rights already.
1: Right.
0: The Bill of Rights just says things the government can't do,
1: right,
0: to violate certain rights.
1: Right.
0: But the Ninth and Tenth Amendments in particular were created to appease the Federalists like Hamilton. Hamilton wrote Federalist 84 saying there shouldn't be a Bill of Rights. The idea of the Bill of Rights and having one actually weakens the Constitution overall. So Hamilton and the other Federalists that were really in favor of a larger federal government were, very opposed to even listing out something like the Bill of Rights, of carving out government exceptions like that. And one of the big reasons that Hamilton cites in Federalist 84 is by carving out certain rights, it creates the implication that rights that aren't carved out specifically are therefore not protected. So the Ninth Amendment of saying just because it's not listed doesn't mean it's not protected is explicitly in response to Hamilton's argument there. So now Hamilton expected, you know, Hamilton, he had a quote of saying, you know, why should we have freedom of press listed, carved out as right when nothing in the Constitution says the government can suppress the press? So when you look at that, I would say this probably was a case that was expected by the founders. Hamilton, I think, thought that the federal government would not expand as much as it has in terms of, I would say probably the legislative branch expand its capabilities as much as it has using the right and proper clause of giving the federal government power to accomplish its other goals through any means that are right and proper. So Hamilton, I think, didn't expect that to actually happen. So in that case, I think the Ninth Amendment and the citing it in this case to give those penumbral rights is probably more in line with what Hamilton thought should happen. Now, the big opponent for Hamilton at the time in the debates was James Madison. And James Madison was in favor of the Bill of Rights. So he thought that the government needed to carve out in the Constitution certain exceptions of where the government can't infringe. So he might also say, I mean, he added it to appease the Federalists, but he might also say, yeah, you know, there's that idea of having adjacent rights and that they can be expanded a little bit or that they should be flexible is also right.
1: I see. Yeah. Federalist bigger on, stronger federal government, right?
0: So yeah. They wanted the stronger federal government.
1: Yeah.
0: But at the same time, we're assuming that the federal government would not expand that much from what's listed specifically in the Constitution. But the Ninth and Tenth Amendments crafted by Madison to appease Hamilton. And, you know, we'll talk about this continuously as we go through the Bill of Rights. But they were, a lot of states really only signed the Constitution because there was an expectation that there would be a Bill of Rights. And, in fact, several states proposed amendments to the Constitution or signed off on the Bill of Rights before signing the Constitution. So a lot of states, the Bill of Rights, very popular

0: at the time, the idea of having carving out rights for the people, of things the government couldn't do to infringe on those rights. I think the anti-federalists won out in the end. But you do get some holdovers like the Ninth and Tenth Amendments for the Federalists of saying, you know, just because we wrote it doesn't mean that we weren't thinking about everything else. It's just we only had space for these.
1: We only had time to fit this in.
0: Yeah, yeah. Exactly. Yeah. Yeah. We're only thinking about these. You know, of course, the founders were thinking a lot about posterity and the future of how the Constitution would be interpreted over time. And so I think that's where, honestly, probably where Hamilton's argument partially comes from is the concerns of people will change so much over time. If you carve out something that's important now, it might not be important in 100 years. Right. So why should we address it? And shouldn't we leave the people 100 years from now to care about their concerns and try and frame that into the Constitution? Mm-hmm. Ultimately, I'd say most people are probably in favor of the Bill of Rights now. I don't think there's that many opponents of it.
1: I don't know.
0: Yeah, on the fence for it. Yeah.
1: If I can't eat my beef in the morning, I see you leave it all.
0: The whole beef and cheddar breakfast amendment. That's what we need.
1: Yeah.
0: Another amendment for the Constitution for beef and cheddar. Let's see. Well, that is pretty much, that's all the time we have today. That's been our show. I have been Brad.
1: I have been Brett.
0: This is our show, Brett and Brad, every Wednesday morning, 6 to 7 a.m. here on WREW-FM 91.1 Cleveland. 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Apologies. That guy's been sacked. 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
3: So, gang, what does Godzilla bring into this fray?
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6: He's got a tree! 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
3: 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A tree? 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Why?
6: Well, he's the policeman. I don't always approve of his actions, but I respect him.
3: Godzilla is either breaking the law of physics or he's throwing around an empty rubber suit!
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1: 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And I must say, it brightens up my day. 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This is Lady Boss, and I approve this message.

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0: decide for yourself whether you consider this to be activist stuff or not. 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
1: No! 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

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My name is Hunter, your DJ for the next hour, spinning a mix of Italo Disco, high energy, and more. 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
1: What does Godzilla bring into this fray?
2: He brings the legend that is Godzilla.
3: I know what you're thinking. Do I fire flames 600 feet or only 5?
4: He's got a tree. He's got a tree. That's not the Godzilla we know. 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
1: Godzilla? A tree? That's not like you. Why? Why?
4: Well, he's the policeman. I don't always approve of his actions, but I respect him.
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If you couldn't tell from the first song and the one I'm talking over right now,

of going to be a little bit of a depressing set, I'm not going to lie. It's been a rough week for me, so just wanted to play some of what I've been listening to. Kind of some sad songs, but I feel like at the end it's a little more uplifting. So coming up, we have some Robert Lester Folsom songs, Bon Iver songs, some John Mayer, and then some Kings of Leon towards the end. So it'll get progressively more uplifting, I feel like, wake you up this morning. But yeah, the first song I played was What I Want Is You by Cowboy, which is like my favorite song of all time. And then the song I'm talking over right now is called Cradle by Adrian Lanker. So yeah, I hope you stick around and enjoy the rest of the set.

first song that I played after the break was called The Road by Danny O'Keefe. I feel like it's kind of depressing, but like I said, kind of fits the vibe. Then after that was a song I've been listening to a lot this week called Waiting Here For You by Rab Mokes. And then after that was Dry Up Those Tears by Bob Desper. It's definitely got like a very, melancholy type of sound. I feel like most of these songs are very like guitar heavy. I don't know. To me, that's like sadder than piano, but maybe that's just me. Then after that were two Robert Lester Folsom songs from his album Sunshine Only Sometimes. The first one was the title track, and then after that was Ease My Mind, which is easily my favorite song off that album, but I'm a really big fan of that album. Coming up, we have some Bon Iver and some John Mayer, so I hope you've been enjoying the set, and I promise it'll be more uplifting soon.

back again. I know it hasn't been that long, but the first song that I played was Every Promise by Reverend Barron. And after that was From by Bon Iver, which is like my favorite Bon Iver song of all time. I've probably played it like 5 times on this show. But I just think that whole album, Sable Fable, is really underrated. And then after that was a live version of In Your Atmosphere by John Mayer, which was live at the Nokia Theater in Los Angeles, California in December of 2007, which is crazy. But I've been really into John Mayer like the past couple months. I'm not sure why. I feel like that's very like millennial like core. I don't know. But anyway, coming up we have some Kings of Leon songs and then some Jeff Buckley and the Eagles to finish out the set. So I hope you've been enjoying it and I hope you stick around till then.

Hello again. Like I said before, the first two songs that I played were both by Kings of Leon. The first one was The End off the album Come Around Sundown, and the one after that was Arizona off of Because of the Times. Then the song after that was Jeff Buckley with Last Goodbye. I recently started listening to him again. I feel like it's such like a fall vibe, that album, Grace. And then after that, the song you just heard was Try and Love Again by Hotel California. I hope you've enjoyed the set. I know it's been a little depressing up until now, but I'm trying to make like the end a little bit better, a little more exciting. Coming up, I have one song left called There's No Reason to Cry by Jode, and I hope you enjoy and listen to more radio.

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This is Paper Airplanes, Paper Hearts, and this is your programmer, Obi, speaking. 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
3: 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This is your programmer Obi speaking on Paper Airplanes, Paper Hearts. And I'm just going to go over some of the songs you heard in this last, coming up on half hour now. So the first song you heard was Honestly by American Football. American Football is one of my personal favorite bands. I believe this song is one I've had on repeat for a long time. And this whole album, their first LP, is an amazing just body of work and kind of surpasses, I guess, what they had done previously in other bands. But personally, I just really like that song and that album. After that, you heard A Dozen Roses by Braid, another band coming from Illinois, just like American Football. Then you heard Whiskey Tango Foxtrot, Lima Oscar Lima by Pennines. Or Pennies, they're a band from the UK. Then you heard The Casualty by Cursive, and then Untitled Number One by Pearl, which was a band coming from California, I believe, that disbanded very early or never really truly released any work, but they released some demos on a cassette tape in the 90s, I believe, and then their work had been put up on YouTube as well as Bandcamp, and I discovered it that way. So, some really good music, and some really good stuff coming up in this next half hour as well. So please stay tuned to WRUW and thank you for listening.

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Tamper-resistant receptacles, or TRRs, can keep anyone from putting anything but cord plugs into outlets. 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Plus, these are not likely to get lost or pose a choking hazard. For more safety ideas, visit esfi.org.

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1: No, we don't need no piano.
0: Can we please play the piano? 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
1: Do we need the piano?
0: Play with the piano, man.
2: Oh, sound what it's gonna sound like.
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0: Who gonna play piano?
1: Don't need no piano.
0: Oh, okay, do what you want. I ain't gonna play no guitar on this one.
1: Well, look, okay, let's do it just like this. That's crazy, okay.
0: Then what do you say? You ain't gonna play.
1: Well, you say you gonna use two guitars. Okay, let's go.

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0: Cleveland. I knew the consequences. That old Lady Pele curses anyone who takes her precious lava rocks from the island.
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I'm Mackenzie, and thank you for joining me this afternoon. It's a hot one out there today, so we're going to start today's program off with Short Skirt, Long Jacket by Cake.

0: The last four songs played were Short Skirt, Long Jacket by Cake, then Peaches by the Presidents of the United States of America, Loser by Beck, and finally Buddy Holly by Weezer. And we'll be back with more music right after this.
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0: The last three songs played were Come Out and Play by The Offspring, then Chelsea Dagger by The Fratellis, and finally Blister in the Sun by Violent Femmes. And we'll be back with more music right after this.
1: Like movies, Strohsacker Auditorium on the Case campus is secretly a movie theater. 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
2: 2, 3, 4. I don't want to go to school tomorrow. I can study. Thinking about you. And you know I always do. I don't want to go to sleep tonight when I can.

The last four songs played were Marlboro Nights by Lonely God, then Problems by Mother Mother, Dance With Me by Sir Please, and finally Gutter Girl by Hot Flash Heatwave. Playing next is Denny by Blondie.

The last three songs played were Denny by Blondie, then 8675309 Jenny by Tommy Two Tone, and finally Don't Stand So Close to Me by The Police. And with that, we are coming into the end of the hour. I have three more songs for you. Taking Care of Business by Bachman Turner Overdrive, then Smokin' in the Boys Room by Brownsville Station, and finally, closing out the program with The Distance by Cake. I hope you have a good rest of your week, and I'll catch you back here next week for another edition of Northern Exposure on

reluctantly crouched at the starting line. Engines pumping and thumping in time. The green light flashes, the flags go up, churning

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0: Yeah. Thanks. Yeah.

0: Good afternoon. The time is 4 o'clock, and you are listening to WRUW-FM 91.1 Cleveland. 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
1: WRUW would like to remind its listeners that any views or opinions expressed on this show are the responsibility of the producers, their guests, and their cited sources, and were not chosen by WRUW, its staff, or by Case Western Reserve University.

0: From New York, this is Democracy Now!
1: The war on Iran is lasting longer than expected, and is becoming a historical event. It is the decline of the American empire, and as such is shaking the whole world, every company, every country, rethinking its strategy. And so the impacts will be many and will be spread out over a long period of time.
0: As the national debt surpasses $40 trillion for the first time in U.S. history, we'll look at the economic impact of the war on Iran with economist Richard Wolff. Then killing at sea 1 year ago today, the Trump administration began blowing up small boats in the Caribbean and Eastern Pacific. More than 220 people have been killed in roughly 70 strikes to date. A new documentary from Al Jazeera Fault Lines goes to Colombia and St. Lucia to meet some of the families who say their loved ones were killed.
2: What would justice look like for the death of your father?
3: Sometimes I wonder if there is justice.
0: We'll speak to Al Jazeera's senior correspondent, Josh Rushing, former Marine and spokesperson for CENTCOM during the U.S. invasion of Iraq. And finally, what is the RSS, the Hindu nationalist organization helmed by Mohan Bhagwat, rallied at Madison Square Garden over the weekend as protesters gathered outside?
4: He sits at the head of a vast far-right network that begins in India, but also has spawned thousands of Hindu supremacist groups all over the world aimed at spreading this exclusionary ideology of Hindutva or Hindu supremacy, or the idea that only Hindus are true Indians.
0: We'll speak to Hindus for Human Rights Action and congressional candidate Brad Lander, who also attended the protests. All that and more coming up. Welcome to Democracy Now!, democracynow.org, The War and Peace Report. I'm Amy Goodman. Officials in Iran say at least 11 people are dead and dozens more wounded after the U.S. launched a wave of attacks across southern Iran. Among the alleged victims are five people killed when a U.S. bomb fell on a house during a wedding celebration in the southern county of Sirik. One child was among the dead. Footage published by the Iranian Red Crescent Society appears to show several other children being treated for injuries hours later. Iran said it launched missiles on an American military base in Jordan and U.S. military equipment warehouses in Iraq. Kuwait says an

0: Iranian drone attack caused a fire in a residential complex in the capital. The strikes come just days after U.S. and Iran exchanged fire for the first time in a month. In a social media post, President Trump claimed the strikes were in retaliation for Iran laying sea mines near the Strait of Hormuz. This is Iran's parliament speaker, Mohammad Badr Khalibaf.
1: If the enemy intends to prevent us from exporting oil from the Persian Gulf, know that no one will export oil from the Persian Gulf. This has been and will be our decision, and they will certainly pay the price for this military blockade they have implemented, and the Americans in particular will feel this with all their being.
0: Russian President Vladimir Putin has pledged continued support for Iran in its war with the United States, urging Russian cooperation in countering U.S. sanctions. Putin's pledge came during a joint appearance with the Iranian President Masoud Pezeshkian at the Shanghai Cooperation Organization Summit in Kyrgyzstan. Since the start of the U.S.-Israeli war in Iran in February, Russia has provided Iran with military hardware, including drone components, as well as intelligence, including on U.S. assets in the Persian Gulf. Meanwhile, European officials are blasting the Trump administration for inviting Russia's finance minister to Asheville, North Carolina, for the summit of central bankers from the G20 nations. It was the first time a Russian official participated in a G20 meeting since Russia's full-scale invasion of Ukraine over 4 years ago, and comes after Treasury Secretary Scott Bessent threatened to impose secondary sanctions against Iran's trading partners. In Germany, officials said Tuesday, Russia is behind an attempted drone attack on Leipzig-Halle airport last month and announced a set of responses, including summoning Moscow's ambassador in Berlin and shuttering a Russian consulate. On August 4th, the drone loaded with military-grade explosives was discovered beside a Ukrainian cargo plane at the airport, a facility that also handles European and NATO military flights. Footage from security cameras seemed to show the device hitting the aircraft's wing, then dropping to the ground without detonating. Russian President Vladimir Putin claimed Germany planted evidence in order to frame Russia for the drone attack. This is Germany's interior minister.
2: We assume that Germany is the target of further hybrid attacks by Russia. It must also be assumed that there is a willingness to cause even greater damage through hybrid attacks.
0: In the occupied West Bank, the World Food Program said Tuesday it'll slash its food assistance by half this month, from 400,000 recipients to 200,000 due to serious funding shortages. This is Sean Hughes, the director for Palestine at the World Food Program.
3: In my recent visits to the West Bank, I have witnessed families once thriving and earning a living off their land, now forced from their homes, their livelihoods destroyed. They now find themselves in a chokehold, unable to move freely to access land or jobs, and so unable to afford food for their families. They face incredible injustice and hardship.
0: The World Food Program has also been forced to cut humanitarian aid to Gaza, where the agency supports 1.5 million people, including 1 million Palestinians who receive monthly food assistance. And Israeli courts brought criminal charges against a dozen guards accused of beating 9 Palestinian prisoners, one of whom died from the assault. According to the indictment, the 12 guards entered a cell during an evening headcount in November 2023, where they punched, kicked, and beat prisoners with clubs. The assault left Tahir Abu Asab dead with severe injuries to his heart and respiratory system. In March, Israel's military dropped charges against 5 soldiers accused of assaulting and gang raping a Palestinian man held at the Sde Tayman prison in 2024. According to the Public Committee Against Torture in Israel, more than 100 Palestinian prisoners have died in Israeli custody since October 2023. Meanwhile, Israel's far-right National Security Minister, Itamar Ben-Gvir, has deleted a campaign video he posted to a social media account following backlash. The AI-generated animation depicts Ben-Gvir denying food to Palestinian prisoners and forcing them along a conveyor belt into what appears to be a concentration camp. In the Democratic Republic of Congo, the death toll from an

0: Ebola outbreak has topped 3,000 out of 6,100 reported cases. The World Health Organization warns the outbreak is now on track to exceed the deadliest on record when a regional outbreak in West Africa that began in 2014 killed 11,000 people. Healthcare workers are racing to vaccinate people against the latest strain of the Ebola virus.
1: Our experience in Bunia showed that those who died from Ebola were largely people who had not been vaccinated. Among those who contracted the disease but recovered, the majority had received the Ervebo vaccine. Based on that experience, we believe the Ervebo vaccine can also protect against other variants because it provides cross immunity.
0: An anonymous federal whistleblower has warned the U.S. Postal Service's new mail voting system is untested, fatally flawed, and likely to lead to a catastrophic failure if it's implemented ahead of November's midterm elections. This follows President Trump's executive order in March directing his administration to create federal lists of citizens and to refuse delivery of mail-in ballots to people not on those lists. In a complaint shared with the office of Democratic Senator Richard Blumenthal, the whistleblower warns problems with the new U.S. federal ballot mail portal could lead to eligible absentee voters not receiving their mail-in ballots in time for the November election or at all. The whistleblower also warns of a 0% failure policy that would see even a single mismatch ballot cause an entire batch of up to tens of thousands of ballots to be rejected until the discrepancy is resolved. The whistleblower's complaint reads in part, quote, USPS leadership, it appears, has discarded all best practices as they speed the project to be ready for a September 1st implementation, raising questions about whether catastrophic failure would be a feature rather than a bug, unquote. Meanwhile, in a party line vote, all three Republican commissioners in Tarrant County, Texas, have voted to slash the number of polling sites in November's midterm elections by nearly a third, leaving 1.3 million voters with just 224 polling sites, shuttering close to 100 polling sites. Civil rights groups, including the ACLU and NAACP, warn the changes will disproportionately affect voters of color in Texas's third largest county, with majority-minority areas of Arlington and Fort Worth targeted. Federal immigration agents arrested roughly 50,000 people in August, matching July's record-setting pace. That's according to a senior Department of Homeland Security official who spoke with NBC News. In Washington state, family members are calling on ICE to release 76-year-old Loretto Chavar. He's been held in ICE detention since June, even though he's a documented permanent resident and is battling stage 4 prostate cancer. He emigrated from the Philippines in 1995 and has lived in the U.S. with his wife and daughter ever since. He has no criminal record, was detained during his U.S. citizenship interview. In Springfield, Ohio, family members say 20-year-old Haitian immigrant Pierre de Masbel died by suicide after the Trump administration canceled protections for Haitian refugees and outfitted him with an ankle monitor. Bell was struck by a tractor trailer Monday morning on Interstate 70 after he reportedly parked on the shoulder and stepped into oncoming traffic. Bell had just begun his freshman year at Wright State University, where he was recruited to play soccer. He'd hoped to study neuroscience on his way to becoming a neurosurgeon. Pierre Damas Bell had a pending asylum claim, with his next hearing in asylum court scheduled for October. His death came after he expressed feeling shame and humiliation at being forced by ICE to wear a GPS ankle monitor. A federal judge denied the Trump administration's attempt to block DACA recipient Filipino activist Jacob Vihandre from seeking release from ICE custody. He's been held at the Folkston ICE Processing Center in Georgia. Federal immigration agents arrested him last October at gunpoint at his home in Texas. His lawyers claim he was arrested because of his photojournalism and social media posts critical of the Israeli genocide in Palestine and the U.S. government's treatment of prisoners of the so-called war on terror. In Mississippi, the police chief of Senatobia was fired Tuesday, days after news reports revealed he routinely used racist language against black people in his text messages. In one text message, Chief Harold Vanderford said he was having a, quote, racist moment. In another text, he wrote that he almost, quote, beat a man using a racist slur to describe a black person. Vanderford had submitted his resignation, but the city's board of aldermen voted to reject it and fired him instead. Vanderford's police department came under increased scrutiny after a Senatobia police officer fatally shot a one-year-old black toddler named Cohen Wiley in a Walmart parking lot while responding to an alleged shoplifting call in June. On Capitol Hill, the House censured Republican Congressmember Chuck Edwards after a bipartisan panel concluded there was a substantial reason to believe he violated the chamber's sexual harassment rules. Edwards announced that he would not seek re-election last month after a House report found he should be penalized for, quote, persistent, unprofessional, and inappropriate conduct toward two young female staffers, unquote. According to the Ethics Committee report, Edwards had made repeated comments about the women's appearance, invited them to intimate dinners and vacations, wrote them notes expressing his affection, and gave them gifts. And a Massachusetts incumbent progressive Democratic Senator Ed Markey won his Senate primary on Tuesday, fending off a challenge from Congressmember Seth Moulton, who argued Markey was too old to do his job. At 80 years old, Senator Markey is the oldest Senate Democrat running for re-election. This is part of Senator Markey's victory speech last night.
2: We need to build more than just a Democratic majority in Congress. We need to cement a progressive Democratic majority, one that will use its political capital to take on the bosses, the billionaires, and the wannabe kings.
0: And those are some of the headlines. This is Democracy Now!, democracynow.org, The War and Peace Report. I'm Amy Goodman.
3: And I'm Anjalee Kamath. Welcome to all our listeners and viewers across the country and around the world. As the U.S.-Iran war intensifies again and the Strait of Hormuz remains largely closed, we begin today's show looking at the economic fallout from the war, which began with the U.S. and Israeli attack on Iran just over 6 months ago. On Monday, a critical meeting of finance ministers and central bankers from G20 nations wrapped up in Asheville, North Carolina. The New York Times reports that representatives from Europe and Canada repeatedly criticized moves by the Trump administration that have impacted their economies. Germany's vice chancellor said the war in Iran and Trump's tariff policy are leading to global economic instability. This all comes as the U.S. national debt has topped $40 trillion, and borrowing costs for governments and consumers are on the rise due to a global sell-off in government bonds.
0: To help make sense of this moment, we're joined by Richard Wolff, professor of economics emeritus at the University of Massachusetts Amherst, visiting professor at the New School, co-founder of the journal Rethinking Marxism, and author of many books, most recently Understanding Capitalism. Richard Wolff is also the founder of Democracy at Work. Welcome back to Democracy Now! It's great to have you with us, Professor Wolff. Can you make sense of this moment as the U.S. passes the $40 trillion debt mark?
4: Well, it's one of the many signs of an economy and of an empire that is now in decline, and that has to be faced, even though it is difficult for any population to face that it might be at such a moment. We're borrowing beyond all words. United States, the most indebted country in the world. The People's Republic of China is the number two creditor of the United States, which tells you a lot about who's rising and who's falling. It is now the case, for example, that we will be spending $1 trillion of the federal budget just to pay the interest on that $40 trillion debt. And what that means to every American citizen and every American business, you're paying taxes that are going to Washington not to pay for roads or highways or schools or medical care, just being collected by the government and given over to the wealthy companies and individuals and foreign countries who have lent that money. Had the government taxed, had the government functioned differently, we wouldn't be in this debt. That's not a manna from heaven. That is a

0: political choice. There's one example that I learned about a couple days ago that I want to give you just to show you the ramifications of this war. The price of a ship going through the Panama Canal has gone up by 100 times compared to February of this year, before the war began, to now.
1: Panama Canal.
0: And what's going on is that since the Strait of Hormuz is closed, not open as President Trump says, closed, one of the things that's happening, it's a crisis for shipping companies that would normally use the Strait of Hormuz. So what are the shipping companies doing? You know, this doesn't take a genius to understand. They're looking for other routes. And one of them is to use the Panama Canal. So suddenly, ships are showing up at the Panama Canal in much greater numbers, and they're desperate. They have to make their travel plans work. So the authorities in Panama have said, well, this is a wonderful opportunity. And to give you an example, the average price of a ship going through in February was $55,000, the fee. The latest number, $5+ million. That's 100 times larger. And why is that important for everybody beside the obvious? It's going to be inflationary for us. All the goods that are going through there that end up being consumer goods will have to be priced at a higher price to cover the higher cost. That's a direct outcome. If you hadn't made war on Iran, the Strait of Hormuz would have been open as it was before the war. So this is right on the government of the United States. Their decision led to this burden. And because it's only been going on for a few months, the impact on the prices we pay is about to unload itself. It's just as dramatic, for example, as the crazy price of jet fuel, of the diesel fuel, because that also wrapped up in this story.
2: And Professor Wolf, what is important for people to understand about the bond market? I mean, we keep seeing these headlines about bond sell-offs, higher bond yields, lower bond prices. What does this actually mean? And what is important for people to understand and how this all relates back to the Iran war?
0: The basic law of bonds is this. When the government borrows money, it gives you a piece of paper or an electronic version saying we owe you $1 million if you've lent the government $1 million. And we will pay you an interest rate, so and so many dollars, twice a year between now and the time we pay you back. So that's what the deal is. Well, you can buy and sell that IOU. It's negotiable. And so there's a huge market around the world where people and businesses and governments can buy and sell these, what they're called, treasury securities. If the price goes down, you still get the same interest payment. So that means that the percentage goes up. So the price of the bond goes down, the interest goes up. That's the way it works. Now, here comes the punchline. If you keep borrowing like there's no end in the world, which is United States behavior, by the way, not just Mr. Trump, although he has violated every commitment he made about getting rid of the national debt, it's gotten larger, solving the problem, he's made the problem worse. But to be fair, Mr. Biden did his share of this also. This has been a joint project of both parties. They are afraid to tax, so they substitute by borrowing. But what people need to understand is they borrow from the rich. Who else can lend to the government? You have to be either a rich company, a rich government, or a rich individual. And so what's going on is we're collecting interest, that's the job, from all of us, our taxes, which are then delivered to the rich people who've lent to the government. Instead of taxing the rich, which would have gotten you the money, the government could have spent it, end of story, what you've done is borrowed that same money from the rich. The reason the government can borrow from the rich is because it didn't tax them. It's the same money, only it's going to the government as a loan rather than a tax payment. For a rich person, this is a no-brainer. Which would you rather have? Pay a tax, say goodbye to the money, or make it a loan, which gets paid back and pays you interest while you wait?
2: And as this interest rate goes up to these people who the government is borrowing from, what does that mean for everyday people, people who are trying to take out mortgages? And how does the government plan to continue paying for this war in Iran?

0: is to human beings who want to buy a home, who borrow a mortgage, we call that. But that's usually a loan for 15, 20, 30 years. Well, the government borrows for 15, 20, or 30 years. And a bank is therefore always comparing, where do I make more money? If the government is deeply in debt and therefore has to pay higher interest rates, the banks are going to move their money away from the mortgage market, make it harder for people to borrow because they want to put that money to the government. And the simple reason, the government is less dangerous as a borrower than an individual family, which could have a problem. So you're going to squeeze the mortgage market. That's going to hurt everybody thinking about borrowing to buy a home while they fund a government that is increasingly going into debt. It doesn't take any foresight to understand this is not sustainable. This is the behavior of a government which, to parrot Louis the 16th, if I've got that right, who was famous for saying, "Après moi, le déluge." After me comes the catastrophe. We're watching that play out, only it's us this time.
1: Let me ask you about a New York Times piece today, headlined, "Allies grumble U.S. is hindering global economic growth." Trump has eviscerated regulatory barriers for businesses, including the booming artificial intelligence industry, leaned into fossil fuel production. European leaders remain more cautious on AI and other deregulation, more committed to a transition to renewable energy sources like wind and solar power. So if you can talk about the price of oil and what this means for this country and around the world.
0: Yes, the crisis is played out because the Europeans, largely because of pressure from below of the mass of the Europeans, they're not letting the climate issue go. They're saying, and by the way, over the last two or three summers, as we all know, the temperatures of Europe have been record-breaking and deadly for large numbers of their people. So this is an urgently viewed problem. They're demanding long-term solutions, and those include not relying on oil and fossil fuels. Those include conservation. Those include all kinds of measures that are being made more difficult by everything Mr. Trump is doing.
1: In fact, the climate crisis is affecting shipping, with a historic drought in Panama that's severely limiting water flows through the canal.
0: Right. And that's one of the reasons they're charging more money, because, you know, it is a crazy quilt. This war is not only being lost by the United States, if you're going to be honest, but the reality is it is a moment in which a relatively poor, relatively smaller country is confronting the big elephant in the room, the hegemon, the power country. And the whole world is watching this, and the whole world is wondering, we have developed a dependence on the United States because of the role we played in the world the last 70 years, coming out of World War II when all the other advanced industrial countries were destroyed. We emerged thanks to the Atlantic and Pacific Oceans. We could survive. We inherited the great colonial empires. We became the sole one. That's why we were so rich. That's why we had this explosion in which we fancied ourselves the great American exception. We weren't the exception. We were under exceptional circumstances, which everyone should have understood would never last. But instead of preparing for that, instead of having a plan to deal with the inevitable disappearance of those conditions, we imagined they would last forever. And now we have a government that is actually trying to roll back the inevitable movement of history. We're not going to make America great again because the conditions for doing that aren't here. And all the bombast and all the verbiage doesn't change that. And the reality is being shown to us in Iran by the ability of this country, this little country, to push back effectively.
2: Professor Wolf, you talk about the U.S. as an empire in decline. You also talked about the coming deluge. Where do you see the U.S. economy heading?
0: At this point, we're at what's called a knife edge. If those interest rates go up that we were just talking about, that's a marker for recession. If interest rates go up, people can't afford to buy that.

0: car and make the monthly payments or the house. And the inflation means we can't buy as much as we're crunching this economy down. And the irony is Mr. Trump seems determined to go in that direction, even as the midterm elections are saying to the American people, here is a chance. Think about what you're going to do when you vote, given what we've just been talking about.
1: What does Trump gain from this, from his approach? Is it simply personal wealth?
0: No. If I may be allowed, I'm married to a psychotherapist, and so I get tutored from her all the time. This is a psychological problem. It really is. It's denial. He is the theatrical embodiment of we're tough and we're powerful. As you put it in your show right a few moments ago, this behavior of killing those people in the boats in the Caribbean, this violation of every law, of every tradition. You know, here in America, we arrest people for the drug trade, which is what's claimed about them. But we give them a lawyer, and we give them a chance to confront evidence, and we give them a chance to face a judge. And if they're found guilty, we give them a prison sentence. It's not a capital crime in the United States. What are we doing killing people without any legal recourse? What kind of behavior is being this is macho. This is the kind of behavior that we ought to be ashamed of. But it is part of a denial. We are, look what we can do. It's very tragic. But if in the history of the decline of empire, I hate to say it, but it is not unusual that the people caught up in that decline have a very hard time facing it.
1: Well, Richard Wolff, you have set up the next segment for us, Professor of Economics Emeritus at the University of Massachusetts Amherst and visiting professor here in New York at the New School, co-founder of the journal Rethinking Marxism, author of many books, including Understanding Capitalism. Professor Wolff is also the founder of Democracy at Work. Coming up, Killing at Sea. 1 year ago today, the Trump administration began blowing up small boats in the Caribbean and Eastern Pacific, killing more than 220 people. We'll look at a new investigative documentary from Al Jazeera. We'll be joined by Josh Rushing. Stay with us.

0: Una canción by Silvio Rodriguez, the great Cuban musician. This is Democracy Now!, democracynow.org, The War and Peace Report. I'm Amy Goodman with Anjali Kamat.
1: A year ago today, September 2nd, 2025, the U.S. bombed a small boat in the Caribbean, killing 9 people on board. 2 survivors clung to the wreckage for 45 minutes, reportedly waving for help, before the U.S. struck again, killing them as well. President Trump posted a grainy video of the first strike on social media, announcing to the world that 11 terrorists had been killed in action. The administration has refused to release video of the second strike on survivors, known as a double-tap strike, but it's been seen by some members of Congress. The bombings have continued for a year, killing more than 220 people across roughly 70 strikes. Last month, the campaign dubbed Operation Southern Sphere was officially retired, but following a brief hiatus, the bombings have resumed. UN experts issued a statement Tuesday demanding an end to the attack, saying, quote, international law does not permit governments to simply murder alleged criminals at sea, just as the police cannot summarily execute people on the street in United States territory.
0: In a new documentary, the investigative team at Al Jazeera's fault lines traveled to St. Lucia and Colombia to meet 2 families who believe their loved ones, both fishermen, were killed at sea by the United States. In a moment, we'll be joined by the film's correspondent, Josh Rushing. But first, an excerpt from the film, Killing at Sea.
2: Normally, when you're going out, they're going all 50, 60 miles. After they explode the boat,
3: yeah,
2: the boat come all the way right here and come up.
4: Our team at Faultline spent months working with journalists in 6 countries to find families of people believed to have been killed in the strikes.
5: And then, what was the funeral?
4: Most of them did not want to talk publicly. They were afraid of cartels, their own governments, or the Trump administration.
6: My brother Ricky Joseph was murdered by the government of the United
4: States. But in St. Lucia, Ricky Joseph's family was willing to speak with us.
7: I just get angry about it.
4: They told us he wasn't alone that day. He'd gone to sea with another man, Joseph William, who was known as Nafi.
8: Nafi was a brilliant fisherman. Brilliant fisherman. This is one of my highest paid captains.
4: Cameron Talliam rents boats to local fishermen. Ricky and Nafi were aboard one that day.
8: I tried calling Nafi, and I couldn't get in touch with him. I tried calling him multiple times.
4: Most of these attacks leave behind no evidence. But in this strike, Cameron recognized his boat in video circulating on social media and was able to salvage some of the remains before they sank.
8: When I brought the boat on shore, I realized it had my colors. It had the green on the outside. It had black to the bottom. It had red on the inside. I don't want to believe it's my boat because I cannot believe that I just lose these brilliant guys.
4: Cameron says multiple fishermen told him they saw a drone circulating above the boat before the strike. Ricky's brother Titus says fishermen told him that they saw an explosion in the direction of Ricky and Nafi's boat.
9: Did you talk to other fishermen who saw it?
2: Well, the guys themselves that tell us they saw when the boat ran past them. After a while, they saw the explosion. They see a big fire and a big black smoke.
9: What do you miss most about Ricky?
2: It was everything about him, everything about him. As I tell you, he's my backbone. Everything is Ricky, Ricky. You understand? Everything is Ricky.
4: Ricky left behind his partner, Lucia, and their 4 children.
7: He was a good father. He would stay without clothes. He would stay without shoes. And his children has everything. He loves being on the sea. He'll go out to fish. On the weekends, we'll go with him and fish, me and him, the children. He likes to speed up the boat, make us laugh, make us enjoy ourselves. Life is harder now. Because right now, I'm the mother, I'm the father.
2: I have to figure out where do I get money to buy books, bags, shoes, send them to school.
6: How will I ever be able to explain to the children? Where did the father go?
4: Nafi left behind two children and an elderly mother he cared for.
3: Well, I would say the person that's most affected is my grandmother. Sometimes she called me and tell me that she cannot sleep. She keep on hearing him calling her.
0: An excerpt of the new Al Jazeera Fault Lines documentary, Killing at Sea, telling the story of two fishermen in St. Lucia who are believed to have been killed by the United States. We're joined now in studio by senior correspondent Josh Rushing. He's been a journalist for more than 20 years, former Marine, spokesperson for CENTCOM during the U.S. invasion of Iraq.

0: Welcome to Democracy Now. It's great to have you with us. This is such a painful documentary. As you visit the families of people who are believed to have been killed by the United States, not charged, not tried, and convicted, but blown up at sea on this first anniversary of the beginning of what the U.S. has called Operation Southern Spear.
1: That's right. Thanks for having me, Amy and Anjali. There's a real disconnect between the way the U.S. describes what is happening. They describe it as a war. They describe these people as enemy combatants that are attacking America. They're posting, the only reason we even know that these killings are happening is because they post the videos. So during Operation Southern Spear, which ended in August, we know that there's been more than 60 boat strikes and they killed 221 people, at least. Those are the ones they've told us about. Are there more? We don't know. And there's no way to know because these happen over the horizon with no witnesses, no evidence. And for the families, it's very, very hard for them to confirm whether their loved one's actually been killed in a strike or not. All they know is that their dad, their husband, fishermen, went to sea and didn't come back.
0: And the U.S. announces a strike. That's all they know.
1: Around the same day, yeah. So they're trying to connect the dots, but it's really difficult to actually confirm it. So we had trouble. We wanted to know, okay, who are these enemy combatants of the U.S.? Let's go look at the other side of this war, right? And what we went down and found was something really very, very different. So, for example, one of the families you saw there in St. Lucia, the family of Ricky Joseph, his partner, Lucia, was left with four children. She says that he made about $2,000 a year as a fisherman, and now that's gone, and she's having to support the four kids. So when we found them, there was no electricity. There wasn't much food. They're really struggling to get by. And that's who the U.S. is taking out in these strikes. That's who we found on the other side. And they have no idea that they're enemy combatants. They have no idea that that they're supposedly in a war against the U.S. And just to be really, really clear, they're in boats that are designed to go 50 or 100 miles. Ricky Joseph's boat was 1,500 miles away from the U.S. when they blew it up. And so what we found by actually going down is a very different picture than what the U.S. government seems to be describing here.
2: Josh Rushing, you also had a chance while in St. Lucia to question the Prime Minister, Philip Pierre, about the missing men. Here's a clip.
1: We've been investigating the disappearances of two St. Lucians, Ricky Joseph and Nafi Williams. All evidence points toward their deaths being caused by a U.S. boat strike on February 13, 2026. So my question for you, Prime Minister Pierre, what should justice look like in this situation?
3: We requested information from the United States and we have not got any information as to what happened. We still consider a missing person's case and our own law enforcement are trying their best to see if they can decide what happened. But as far as we're concerned, the United States have given us no information on that issue.
2: Josh, what answers did you get from the U.S. government when you took these questions to them?
1: So we did ask the U.S. government through U.S. Southern Command, the State Department, the White House, very specific and detailed questions. Were these people involved in the strike? A lot of questions about the legality of the strikes. When they provided answers, they didn't answer any of our specific questions. They wouldn't confirm whether the people we found were involved in strikes. It's unclear, really, if the U.S. government knows who they're killing, to be honest with you. They've never named anyone in any of the strikes.
0: I mean, when you say you went to Southern Command, the State Department, you're not just anyone. Yes, you're a journalist with Al Jazeera for many years. But you were the spokesperson for CENTCOM. Yeah. You were the spokesperson for General Tommy Franks. So you're a former Marine. Your assessment of what the U.S. government is doing, you know exactly what it means with the kind of answers or non-answers they give you.
1: In the 21 years that have passed since I left the Marines and I've been at Al Jazeera, things have changed a lot in the military. And what I think at one point I saw as being a spokesperson for the military was my job to hold them open to the public because they should be transparent. They are the public's military. Has become more of a spin and public relations job rather than public affairs. And that certainly was happening while I was in as well.

0: the reasons I resigned over the Iraq War and the way that I was used to sell it in ways that were turned out to be dishonest.
1: Do you see the echoes of that right here?
0: Oh, this is Amanda Classing, the head of Amnesty International in America, told me that this boat strike program is basically the result of, we had the war on drugs, the war on terror. This is kind of the worst of both, and something entirely new. But yeah, I think you can connect the dots going all the way from 9/11 to these boat strikes.
2: And Josh, I want to go to another clip from your documentary, Killing at Sea. You visited the family and friends of a fisherman, Alejandro Carranza, and this is in Colombia, in Santa Marta.
3: For the families of those believed to have been killed, there are a few ways to pursue accountability. So far, just two cases challenging the operation have been filed in court. One goes back to the second strike of the campaign.
4: Can you tell me the story about the last time you or your children heard from Alejandro?
5: He contacted us through a video call saying that he was going fishing.
6: He told me to take good care of yourself. Usually when he left, it would take 3 days, 4 days, and then he would call again, and he never called again.
3: On September 15, 2025, 42-year-old Alejandro Carranza was off the coast of La Guajira, Colombia, when his family said they lost communication with him.
7: People began to whisper that Alejandro might have already died in one of the bombings.
3: His childhood friend was one of the first people to connect his disappearance with a video of a strike posted by President Trump on social media.
7: In the video, you see that there are raised motors. That is a sign that they are drifting and presenting an emergency.
4: What made you think it was Alejandro in that boat?
8: No nos cabe ninguna duda.
7: We had no doubt. Time has passed, and we never heard from Alejandro again. The family came out to recognize it, and we as fishermen realized that it was a Colombian boat. That was all the evidence needed to say. What a terrible thing happened to my friend. I can only imagine what it must have felt like. The video where they fire that missile and don't give any time, and it just leaves everything completely destroyed.
2: Josh, this family that you featured in the documentary, they filed a petition Tuesday. They filed a complaint with the Inter-American Commission for Human Rights.
0: They did, saying Alejandro's rights to life and were taken away through this. And it's one of the few kind of legal actions we've seen come out of this. There's so many questions that this raises. Like, for example, in the same month, in December, where they killed multiple people at sea, President Trump pardoned the former president of Honduras, Juan Orlando Hernandez, who's convicted by a U.S. jury of trafficking nearly 500 tons of cocaine into the U.S. and was famous for saying, we're going to shove these drugs up the noses of the gringos. So President Trump decides he walks free while blowing up, in that same month, blowing up these boats at sea.
1: And as they blow up these boats at sea, cocaine trafficking into the United States has increased.
0: There's no evidence that it's gone down or that fentanyl has gone down. And they've really put it on fentanyl, saying that that's what this is about. But fentanyl doesn't come from down there. I asked so many people in St. Lucia about fentanyl, and they said, what's that? Mm. They don't even know.
1: Josh Rushing, the film has dropped today. It's on YouTube.
0: Yes, it can be found now at 8 a.m. this morning, East Coast time.
1: Killing at Sea is the name of the Fault Lines Al Jazeera English documentary. The correspondent, Josh Rushing. We'll link to that documentary also at democracynow.org. Coming up, what is RSS, the Hindu nationalist organization helmed by Mohan Bhagwat, rallied at Madison Square Garden over the weekend as protesters gathered outside. Back in 20 seconds.

0: New York City Palestinian Youth Choir. This is Democracy Now!, democracynow.org. I'm Amy Goodman with Anjali Kamat.
1: Demonstrators gathered outside Madison Square Garden in New York on Saturday to protest against the RSS, a far-right Hindu nationalist paramilitary organization with close ties to India's ruling BJP party and the Indian Prime Minister Narendra Modi. The leader of the RSS, Mohan Bhagwat, held a rally inside Madison Square Garden to kick off a global speaking tour marking the 100th anniversary of the RSS. The RSS has long sought to turn India from a secular nation into a Hindu state. Earlier this year, the U.S. Commission on International Religious Freedom recommended that the U.S. impose sanctions against the RSS for their, quote, responsibility for and tolerance of violent attacks against religious minorities, including Christians, Dalits, Muslims, and Sikhs. On Monday, nearly 100 political officials in the United States publicly pledged to reject any campaign donations linked to the RSS. They include Indian American Congress members Ro Khanna and Pramila Jayapal, Michigan Senate candidate Abdul Sayyid, and New York congressional candidate Brad Lander.
0: Brad Lander joins us now. He recently defeated incumbent Congressman Dan Goldman in the Democratic Party primary for Congress. He was also at the protests against the RSS in New York. And we're joined from Iowa City by Sunita Viswanath, the co-founder of Hindus for Human Rights Action, one of the groups that helped organize the pledge for U.S. lawmakers to reject political money linked to the RSS. The Prime Minister of India, Narendra Modi, is a member of the RSS. Let's begin with our guest in Iowa City. Sunita, if you can just lay out very quickly why you are so concerned about the RSS, what it represents for a global audience, many of whom have never even heard of it.
2: Thank you so much, Amy and Anjali, for having me. I'm Sunita Viswanath, and I am a Hindu progressive organizer against every form of injustice and religious extremism. The RSS, the Rashtriya Swayamsevak Sangh, is not a religious organization. It's a 100-year-old political organization that has birthed and spread this ideology called Hindutva. Its explicitly stated mission, its purpose, is to create a Hindu Rashtra, a Hindu nation, to take the India that is a secular and inclusive democracy and transform it into a country that is just for Hindus, where Muslims, Christians, Sikhs, and other minorities are basically erased, are second-class citizens or don't exist. This is extremely concerning to anybody who cares about justice and human rights, but especially as a Hindu of conscience, the fact that this is happening in this very cynical way in the name of my religion, in my name, is the reason that I am this dedicated to mobilizing Hindus to say absolutely no. The RSS and its thousands of affiliate organizations around the world do not represent me.
1: And Sunita, the RSS is an Indian organization, but it has, you know, as you said, chapters across the world and nearly 300 here in the U.S. Can you talk about why you organized this pledge? How much political money is coming that's linked to the RSS into the American political system? Why was it important for lawmakers here to sign this pledge?
2: This ideology, this Hindutva or Hindu nationalist, Hindu supremacist ideology, can be written off as something that's happening in a land far, far away. But there are so many reasons why we should be concerned. India at this point has overtaken China in terms of the most populous nation in the world. And so if its democracy falls, that is something that affects the whole world. And Hindutva RSS affiliates, these Hindu right-wing organizations, exist in growing numbers in the diaspora, especially in America. The fact that this pledge that we have announced at the same time as Mohan Bhagwat's tour around the world, the timing is incredible. Over 90 elected officials from coast to coast of America have

0: signed it, they have said that they will not take RSS affiliated money, Hindutva money, and they have said that they will return that money if they have taken any or redirect it to pro-democracy organizations. When we say RSS affiliated money, that the money that we're talking about, the way that we know how a donation might be RSS affiliated is based on research that has come out of Sciences Po. It's called Seeing the Sun. It's a database. And they have unearthed about 113 RSS affiliated organizations definitely operating in the United States. One of them is the Hindu Republican Council, which boasts Steve Bannon as its co-chair. The linkages between the democracy that is being decimated right here in our country, in America, and the Hindu right and its tentacles all through the diaspora are unmistakable. There were Hindu nationalists who participated in the January 6th attack on the Capitol. So it is imperative that Americans who care about democracy open their eyes to the harm that is being done by Hindu nationalism here in this country and throughout the world.
1: I want to bring in Brad Lander, congressional candidate for Lower Manhattan, parts of Brooklyn. Brad, you participated in the protests at Madison Square Garden. You spoke at a press conference before. Why did you sign this pledge? I mean, we have information from an upcoming report that the top 50 Hindu nationalist donors have poured $17 million into the last six election cycles. And it's not just to Republicans. Ro Khanna just said he's going to return $6,000 he got from RSS Link money. Why did you sign this pledge?
2: It's great to be on with the three of you. You know, as Sunita's last point about Steve Bannon makes clear, those of us who care about multi-faith, multi-racial democracy have got to stick together against right-wing, too often fascist forces, you know, here in the United States, like Steve Bannon, in India, like the RSS. And of course, for me, this goes along with rejecting money from AIPAC as well, trying to, push the U.S. to keep funding Netanyahu's wars. These struggles are linked, and we work together to stand up for multi-faith, multi-racial democracy. Hindus for Human Rights, which Sunita is one of the leaders of, I've worked together with as a proud Jewish New Yorker to stand up for the rights of immigrants right here in New York City. We've done a lot of work together. And so when she reached out to say, I want to tell you about what's going on.
3: Brad, you got arrested as you were trying to defend immigrants at 26 Federal Plaza. Let me ask you something.
2: That's right, twice, actually.
3: Let me ask you something. You likened at the news conference the rally at Madison Square Garden this past weekend to the 1939 Nazi rally that was also hosted at Madison Square Garden.
2: That's right. Yeah, you know, sometimes Madison Square Garden hosts great things like the Knicks championship that brought New Yorkers together. But in 1939, they hosted a Nazi rally with swastikas hung from the banners around a portrait of George Washington. They said they wouldn't do something like that again. And yet here they were hosting Mohan Bhagwat, spouting a similar fascist ideology.
1: And Brad, you know, you've spoken out so much about Israel-Palestine, speaking out as a Jewish New Yorker. What do you see as the similarities between what you're doing on Israel-Palestine and this struggle that we see somebody like Sunita talking about from Hindus for Human Rights?
2: Yeah, I really feel solidarity with Hindus for Human Rights and Sunita. Look, as a Jew, I feel furious when my religion, when my faith, when my history, when my tradition is perverted to support ethnic cleansing or exclusion or supremacy or discrimination. So I speak out about it, and I think it's important for Jews to do that and make clear we're proud of our tradition, of our history. We care about and we fight against anti-Semitism, but we won't let it be warped or weaponized. And so, you know, to hear what's happening with Hindutva, I really feel solidarity for what Sunita's doing, joining with Muslim organizations, with Dalits, with Sikhs, with Christians, to build a multi-faith movement.
3: Brad Lander, want to thank you for being with us. 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That does it for our show. I'll be in Madison, Wisconsin,

0: Saturday night at the Barrymore Theater, and in Chicago for two events Sunday. 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I'm Amy Goodman with Anjali Kamat.
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The Queers with Punk Rock Confidential, opening what is going to be a two-hour punk rock extravaganza here on Dare Waves. And it's all because I'll be giving away a pair of tickets for Bikini Kill at the Agora on Thursday, September 17th. That's 2 weeks from tomorrow. I'll be giving away those tickets sometime in the second half of the show. Now, the second half of the show means 6 to 7 p.m. Over the summer, Dare Waves was 5 to 8 p.m. That was the summer extended mix version of Dare Waves. Now it's 5 to 7 p.m. and it'll be that way through the end of the year. The 5 to 7 2-hour leaner and meaner, all killer, no filler edition of Dare Waves. And we're going to try to do that this evening. Lots of short songs coming up. This first set, well, we're obviously going to start it with Bikini Kill. This is the title track to their second one.

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All right, 5:25 p.m. Barely 20 minutes for those 7 songs in that set. Told you, it's going to be a tight one. It's going to be a punk rock extravaganza from now till 7 p.m. And yeah, I am down here live in the basement of the Mather Memorial Building.

After Destroy All Monsters, we had to hear the song Destroy All Music from The Weirdos. And then Search and Destroy from The Stooges from the third LP. I wanted to make sure I played the right version. That was the third LP from 1973, the one produced by David Bowie. And I really wanted to play that version because I'd known that this recording existed, but it was just a week ago that I realized that we had it in the WRUW Digital Library. Iggy and Ziggy. Iggy Pop and David Bowie, Ziggy Stardust, recorded live in Cleveland at the Agora, Cleveland Agora, March 21st, 1977. I knew that one existed, but I didn't even realize we had it here in the music library of WRW until I was poking around in the digital library. So after Search and Destroy from Raw Power, third Stooges album, produced by Bowie, we heard Iggy and Ziggy with No Fun, a live version of that. Then we had to hear More Fun, a live version of that from Radio Birdman. And, of course, the tie-in there is on the Stooges' second LP, Funhouse. There's a song, 1970, with the lyrics, Radio Burning Up Above. And the guys there in Australia, they don't hear as well, so they thought it was Radio Birdman Up Above, and that's how they got their name. So we heard No Fun live from Radio Birdman. Then we heard the Radio Birdman for WRUW promo right there. How cool is that? Then we wrapped up with Radio Birdman, Nonstop Girls. Both of those are from the Essential Radio Birdman, 1974 to 1978. Got about a little over half an hour to play these next 12 songs. I want to fit this set in before 6 p.m. Next 12 songs, it's going to be all either all-girl punk bands or at the very least punk female-fronted female vocals from these bands. 12 songs, 33 minutes. I think we can do it. And, of course, we're going to kick off the set with another one from Bikini Kill, and this is from the Pussy Whipped release.

See, I told you we could get those 12 songs in before 6 p.m. You even got 5 minutes to spare. We started that long set out with Bikini Kill. I should have said from the release, Whipped. And that song was Hamster Baby.

That LP is the first full length that the band put out, Reject All American second. Of course, we're playing some Bikini Kill because in the next hour of the show, sometime after 6 p.m., I'll be giving away a pair of tickets to see Bikini Kill along with Ganser at the Agora on Thursday, September 17th, 2 weeks from tomorrow. So Bikini Kill gave us Hamster Baby, and then after that, you know, everybody's doing their Dolly Parton tribute, Dolly Parton sets, everybody, because she passed away in the last week. I wasn't planning on it, but I came across that song Puppy Love from 1959, and what was that, 67 years ago? Holy moly, how old was she then? So young, that screechy voice. I thought it actually fit in. Thought it fit in between Bikini Kill and Amel and the Sniffers. We heard Freaks to the Front from the Comfort to Me release from Amel and the Sniffers. No Bro after that with Eat Slay Charbonnet. The Linda Lindas gave us No Obligation. That's the title track to their release that came on 2024 on Epitaph Records. Bratmobile, I'm in the Band. Grab that from a compilation from Lookout Records, Lookout Freak Out Volume 3. The Avengers gave us We Are the One from their self-titled one from 1982. They played at the Beachland Tavern this past June 13th. I remember giving away tickets for that show. Elastica was in there with Annie from their self-titled Elastica. The Painted Zeros after that, who remind me a lot of Elastica. The Painted Zeros with the song Jamie, and that's from a compilation, came out 11 years ago on Year One Records called Atrocity Exhibition. Bikini Kill was in there with Jigsaw Youth from the first two records release. Luna Chicks were in there with Nowhere Fast from Luxury Problem. I love that band, Luna Chicks. And we wrapped up with L7, the song Slide from their big one, their probably their most popular one, Bricks Are Heavy. L7 will be at the Globe Iron for their farewell tour coming up late October, Tuesday, October 28th. I'll be giving away tickets for that show as it gets closer. That's like 2 months away. And I'll give the tickets away like in about 6 weeks or so, something like that, a week or two before the show. But L7 will be at the Globe Iron on Tuesday, October 28th. But as I said, tonight it's punk rock because of Bikini Kill and Gunster at the Agora. 2 weeks from tomorrow, Thursday, September 17th, or as we like to say here at WRUWFM 91.1 Cleveland, Bikini Kill will be at the Agora the Thursday after Studio Arama, which is Saturday, September 12th. That's how we like to say it here. Studio Arama coming up Saturday, September 12th. That's 2 weeks from this Saturday. I'm sorry, 1 week from this Saturday. And the weather's looking really good. I'll run through the lineup later. We'll hear an announcement about it later. No, that is, yeah, 1 week from this Saturday. Studio Arama in the Mather Memorial Courtyard, corner of Ford and Bellflower, one block north of the Mayfield Euclid intersection. That's coming up in 10 days. Studio Arama, the summer staple, the end of summer staple. It's 6 p.m. on the button. As I said, you're listening to WRUWFM 91.1 Cleveland, broadcasting from the campus of Case Western Reserve University in lovely University Circle. And I'm Neil, broadcasting from high atop the basement of the Mather Memorial Building. Another hour to go. Another set of music starting off right now. Another one from Bikini Kill.

Undertones right there. 6:18 p.m. Wednesday, September 2nd. I'm Neil. We are in the second hour of Dare Waves for the rest of the fall semester here at CWRU, at WRUW. Through the end of the year, Dare Waves will be 5 to 7 p.m. We started that set off with Bikini Kill, I Hate Danger from The Singles. After that, The Mummies, You Must Fight to Live on the Planet of the Apes. From their release, The Mummies Never Been Caught, You Must Fight to Live on the Planet of the Apes. Truer words were never spoken. You Drive Me Ape, You Big Gorilla from The Dickies, from The Incredible Shrinking Dickies. The Briefs were in there, Come On Squash Me Like a Bug from their compilation Singles Only. The Vibrators were in there with Amphetamine Blue from their compilation, The Best of the Vibrators. The Clash with I Fought the Law. I thought it was similar to Amphetamine Blue, so we played them back to back. Clash out of the UK, of course, as were The Vibrators. So how about UK Subs with Tomorrow's Girls? And then out of Ireland, The Undertones, Girls Don't Like It. Girls Don't Like It, Tomorrow's Girls, Girls to the Front. Let's do that ticket giveaway right now for Bikini Kill. Thursday, September 17, Bikini Kill along with Ganser. As I was saying, that is 5 days after Studio A Rama. The Thursday after Studio A Rama, Studio A Rama next Saturday, September 12. This concert is Thursday, September 17, gives you 5 days to recover. I'll take caller number 5 at 216-368-2208. Caller 5 at 216-368-2208. You'll win a pair of tickets to see Bikini Kill and Ganser at the Agora. Caller 5, 216-368-2208. While you're trying to win, well,

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was the year of the machines. Artificial intelligence had overtaken every aspect of society. A surfeit of slop ran rampant over virtually every form of media. Humanity seemed powerless to stop it. But on September 12, 2026, humanity decided to fight back. Join in this epic struggle by coming to WRUW's 39th Studio A-Rama. This free concert features 8 straight hours of exclusive human-based music and entertainment, starting at 2 p.m. in the Mather Memorial Courtyard, 11220 Bellflower Road. Headlined by Mr. Gnome with our special guest, The Laughing Chimes, make this concert a clarion call to show that humanity will not be silenced by the deafening churn of mindless automatons. Food trucks will be on site throughout the

Like movies, Stroh-Sacher Auditorium on the Case campus is secretly a movie theater. Every Friday and Saturday night during the school year, you can get $4 tickets to movies of all kinds on 35mm film, 70mm film, or 4K digital on our 21-foot movie screen. The CWRU Film Society also holds the record for the longest-running annual movie marathon in the United States and supports film screenings for the Italian Film Festival, the Cleveland International Film Festival, or co-sponsored films for your student or community organization.

0: 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And hey, thanks.
1: In the beginning, there was silence. Stillness pervaded the cosmos. Suddenly, a vibration rippled across the ether. Molecules of air danced and sound was born. Millions of years later, the first voice rang out the first note and song poured forth. Crude instruments brought early humans together in ritual, with voices raised as dance joined in the chant. Electricity, always a wild natural force, was harnessed and surged through wires and then the air. Humans enhanced it with electronics and turned it into sound and music. Finally, the limitless possibilities of sound found form in synthetic instruments and began to evolve, human and machine in harmony. Humans alchemically transforming electromagnetism to make beautiful music together with machines. Explore and celebrate this ongoing evolution and transmutation with me, DJ Dynamo.
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1: 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From early experimental music, through 60s sci-fi soundtracks, to 70s symphonic synthesizer epics, to 80s new wave, to dance music, new age, industrial music. Tune in for a tour de force of the music of the future, from the past to tomorrow.

All right, about 6:40 p.m., Wednesday, September 2nd. We're getting close to the end of Darewaves. Tell you what you heard in that last set.

We started off with Rebel Girl, the big one from Bikini Kill, and we had our contest. Congratulations to Mike, listening all the way out there in Painesville. How cool is that? Mike in Painesville. A lot of people called up. The phone lines really lit up. Maybe I should have taken a caller later than 5, but nevertheless, lots of people called up. I wish I could hook you all up with tickets, but we had our winner for Bikini Kill, Mike in Painesville. We also heard Bloody Ice Cream from Bikini Kill. Then we got into some music. Maybe it wasn't female punk, but it was kind of upbeat. Taco Cat gave us Crimson Wave. Of course, they were one of the co-headliners of Studio Arama in 2014. Dressy Bessie was in there with This May Hurt a Little from their self-titled Dressy Bessie. It wasn't their first one, but it's just entitled Dressy Bessie on Kindercore. Gang of Four was in there with Allison Mosshart from The Kills on vocals doing Broken Talk, and Ladytron with Sugar from Witching Hour. Kind of an electro tune, but kind of an electro rock tune, so that's good stuff. We have, 81 listeners listening all over the world, listening to Dare Waves right now. 2 in Sweden, 1 in Canada, and 78 in the U.S. A lot of people in Ohio, Northeast Ohio. Maybe if they're listening in Northeast Ohio, maybe they want to listen on their computer, because at 15,000 watts, we're Ohio's most powerful college radio station. And we really blast out east and west, as you can tell from the fact that our ticket winner was from Painesville. We got a lot of people in Ohio, other parts of Ohio, that can't listen to the terrestrial signal, 91.1 FM, you know, Columbus, Canton, Southern Ohio. We also have Dedham, Massachusetts, South Windsor, Connecticut. Pennsylvania always comes in strong. This time, 4 listeners in Pennsylvania. Sharon, Pennsylvania, Coatesville, Philly, out there on the East Coast, and Homestead, Pennsylvania, Chicago, Illinois, Berrien Springs, Michigan, a couple listeners in Kentucky, Corbin in Burlington, Bolivar, Tennessee, Orlando, Florida, Dothan, Alabama, that's becoming a regular even though I don't know where it is, Vail, Colorado, a couple listeners in Texas, San Antonio and Dallas, El Prado, New Mexico, rare to get a New Mexico listener, but El Prado, New Mexico, Mesa, Arizona is one of the regulars, and Mission Viejo, California, out there on the West Coast, all listening to Dare Waves. 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Every show, the last 2 episodes, are available as an archive. And after this show is done, in 16 minutes, you'll be able to listen to this for 2 weeks. Last week's show, still available for listening. Got about 16 minutes left, and we'll start the wrap-up with a couple from the Buzzcocks.

Bikini Kill there with Capri Pants from Reject All American. Before that, we heard a couple of songs from Buzzcocks, A Different Kind of Tension. Again, I want to thank everybody for listening to Dare Waves this week. Thank everybody who tried to call in for those Bikini Kill tickets. That show is 2 weeks from tomorrow, Thursday the 17th, at the Agora. Next week will be the show before Studio A-Rama, so I'm going to be playing all the Studio A-Rama bands. Not entirely the Studio A-Rama bands. I'll be playing every band playing Studio A-Rama, and we'll fit in other music, too, that fits in. It's a wide range of music, headlined by Mr. Gnome. I'll talk about it more next week, next Wednesday, September 9th, and Studio A-Rama, of course, is Saturday, September 12th. We're wrapping up the show with Bikini Kill. How appropriate. The song is Finale.

WRUW 91.1 is proud to announce the return of Studio A Rama. Saturday, September 12th, join us at the Mather Memorial Courtyard, 11220 Bellflower Road, on the campus of Case Western Reserve University, for a special day-long lineup of music. This event is free to the public and all ages. The festivities begin at 1:30. Bands taking the stage around 2. They include Relic, Tetraviolet, With Windswept Hair, Velocity Stacks, Cherry Yachtsman, Cheap Easies, False Teeth, Knights, and our special guest, The Laughing Chimes, and headliner, Mr. Gnome. Food trucks will be on site throughout the day, or swing into the Jolly Scholar for a bite to eat or a drink. The festival will be live streamed with sound at the Scholar. 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

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You are listening to WRUW FM 91.1 Cleveland. The show you are listening to is The Adults Are Talking. The song we just heard was The Adults Are Talking by The Strokes, the inspiration for this very show. I am your host, Matthew, and you may remember me from Left of the Dial, the show where, I played music, a lot of it, for, like, the past 2 years. I took a hiatus over the summer because I thought I wasn't going to be here, but then I was here, and I still am here for the next year at least, even though I graduated from Case already, so you get more of me. I'm not sure how different this is going to be from my last show, but I do like the song The Adults Are Talking more than Left of the Dial, so, I think that's a promising start. I understand, well, first of all, I just want to say thank you to Neil for covering my show last week. He's going to be covering my show next week, in anticipation of Studio A-Rama, so thank you, Neil. And I understand that, this has been for the past, like, for past ages, this has been 3 hours of Neil's show until

the past couple of years. And then he did 3 hours of Dare Waves over the summer. So, in as an inspiration and to ease y'all into the transition into me, Matthew, I have decided to do a Neil-themed show. You may be wondering, what's a Neil-themed show? And well, it's a treat. It's a, I basically just brought all the music that I have that is similar to stuff that I've heard Neil play on his show before. And so, yeah, with that, we'll get right into it, starting it off with my copy of Censoria by Cabaret Voltaire. Enjoy.

0: All right. That was The Hanging Garden by The Cure. Before that, we heard Tears for Fears with Mad World and Cabaret Voltaire with Sensoria. So those are my first set of Neil songs. I do have to admit, though, I have not been in the radio business quite nearly as long as Neil, and therefore I'm not as cool and underground as niche as him. Not yet, but I'll catch up, trust. I recently got back from a road trip to see my family in Colorado, and I listened to all of the CDs I own there, and several of them were CDs that my parents no longer use that I took, with their permission, of course, last time I was there. And one of them was a Tears for Fears CD. And I mean, obviously I've heard Mad World, but like, the song never really clicked until I was like, I don't even know where I was, like middle of Nebraska probably. I was just like, you know, this is the vibe. It's a fun, depressing dance banger, which I think is a really good style of music. But anyways, Studio A-Rama, September 12th, Be There or Be Square. We've got Mr. Gnome. We've got The Laughing Chimes. We've got Relic. We've got Cheap Easy's Cherry Yachtsman with Windswept Hair, who features one of our own programmers. So, I mean, you can go listen, try and guess who it is. I'll give you a high five if you guess it. I think that's a pretty good deal. But yeah, as previously stated, Neil will be doing a whole show on that next week, so make sure to tune in for that. But in the meantime, I'll give you some more Neil music after we hear a message from the station. Next up, we've got Don't Let Our Youth Go to Waste by Galaxy 500. Enjoy.
1: They said 2026 was the year of the machines. Artificial intelligence had overtaken every aspect of society. A surfeit of slop ran rampant over virtually every form of media. Humanity seemed powerless to stop it. But on September 12th, 2026, humanity decided to fight back. Join in this epic struggle by coming to WRUW's 39th Studio A-Rama. This free concert features 8 straight hours of exclusive human-based music and entertainment, starting at 2 p.m. in the Mather Memorial Courtyard, 11220 Bellflower Road. Headlined by Mr. Gnome with our special guest, The Laughing Chimes, make this concert a clarion call to show that humanity will not be silenced by the deafening churn of mindless automatons.

Hello again, it's me, Matthew, from The Adults Are Talking, and formerly Left of the Dial. We just heard two back-to-back Chills songs. First it was Flamethrower, and then Pink Frost, from their EP, I believe it's... I have a compilation album of a bunch of their EPs, and I think this is from the EP Pink Frost. I mean, that would make sense because it has a song Pink Frost, but it's unclear on this album I'm looking at. Before that, we heard Galaxy 500 with a cover of Jonathan Richman's Don't Let Our Youth Go to Waste.

I honestly don't know if this is music that Darewaves plays or Neil listens to, but I mean, I was listening to Neil's archives last week, or earlier today, actually, and I was like, I gotta find something that's, like, heavy, kind of psychedelic, and around the 80s, 90s era, mostly 80s, so that's where I got that. So, you know, hopefully y'all like it, hopefully Neil likes it. Shout out Neil if he's listening. Shout out the Radio Boyfriends, because they're up next. I'm looking at some of our listeners, and got a lot of cool places. Shout out Cleveland. I live there. A lot of you probably live there. Shout out, let's see, highlights. Shout out Chicago. It's a pretty cool city. And shout out Homestead, PA. It's one of my friends is from there. If your city did not get shouted out, I'm sorry. Next week could be your week. Back to Galaxy 500. Not only do they have an incredible cover of Jonathan Richman's song, but they have an incredible cover of Isn't It a Pity by Galaxy 500, which I think is, like, far superior to... Why did I say by Galaxy 500? It's by George Harrison, which is far superior to the George Harrison version, which is already a pretty great song. And, you know, since I have some extra time, I'm going to play that for y'all after some more messages from the station. So, enjoy.

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1: Once a stagecoach stop on the Buffalo-Cleveland-Detroit Post Road, the 1824 home of Rufus and Jane Pratt Dunham is the oldest building still standing on its original site in the city of Cleveland. The Dunham is open for visitors on Wednesdays and Sundays, 1 to 4 p.m., and the grounds are open dawn to dusk daily. You can come down to Midtown Huff, 6709 Euclid Avenue, and enjoy the Heritage Walking Trail, Dunham Tavern House Museum, and the upcoming Visitor Center.

Hello, hello, hello. Hello for the last time, actually. For this week. Because it's almost Radio Boyfriends time. I actually have them in the studio with me right now. But yeah, so we just heard... What did we just hear? A Strange Day by The Cure. The second Cure song I played this week. And before that, we heard Galaxy 500's cover of Isn't It a Pity by George Harrison. I'd say at this point we're kind of moving away from the Dare Waves themed music, but you know, I think it's good to transition into the Matthew themed music, and soon the Radio Boyfriends themed music. But yeah, so as I mentioned earlier in the show, Neil will be taking over my hour next week because I I made plans, unfortunately. But yeah, I will be locked in and here for y'all every week for the rest of the semester after that, hopefully. And we'll be hearing some interesting music. The Radio Boyfriends kind of described my show as like a good transition between Neil and them, so I think that's going to be pretty exciting. As previously stated several times, Studio A Rama happening the 12th. Be there or be square. We've got a lot of good music. I'll be there. Radio Boyfriends will be there. Neil will be there. What more do you need? Yeah, anyways, to close off the show, we're going to play a Clash song, The Corner Soul, and then I'll turn it over to Radio Boyfriends. Thanks for listening and have a great night.

WRUW 91.1 is proud to announce the return of Studio A Rama. Saturday, September 12th, join us at the Mather Memorial Courtyard, 11220 Bellflower Road, on the campus of Case Western Reserve University, for a special day-long lineup of music. 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Bands taking the stage around 2. 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

0: Good evening, Cleveland. You are tuned in to Cleveland's hottest, most alternative, best radio station in the land. And this show is the least best show on the station called Radio Boyfriend. I'm Brian Charles.
1: And I'm Special K, the most rehearsed show.
0: Yeah, for sure. And most not planned at the last minute. Like, I wasn't planning to be here.
1: That's right. Neither was I. I was most of the way through a pre-recorded show. But what a delight. Hi,
0: yeah.
1: Brian.
0: Hey, thank you, Heat, for canceling all of our plans. The Lord works in mysterious ways, as we know.
1: The Sun Lord.
0: And brought us together for some live music for you tonight. We're going to be focusing on Studio Arama acts.
1: That's right. We have a selection of some of the artists you will hear at this year's Studio Arama Festival, which is Saturday, September 12th, starting around 2 p.m. It's free.